allowed to carry out some non-surgical cosmetic procedures under the ban. To sport, thousands of Brisbane Lions fans are expected to turn out in force at the club's open training events today.

0: Hopes are high that the reigning premiers can complete an historic three-peat when they take on Fremantle at the MCG on Saturday. Brisbane will head into the decider as slight favourites, despite losing star midfielder Lachie Neale to suspension for striking. The club will challenge the one-match ban at the AFL Tribunal tonight.
1: Tuesday's weather: light showers over the southwest land division, thunderstorms and showers through the eastern Gascoyne, Eucla, Interior and Goldfields, a possible afternoon shower in coastal parts of the Kimberley. A mostly sunny day for Perth, light winds becoming southwesterly, 15 to 20 kilometres an hour in the middle of the day. A forecast top of 22 degrees, currently in the city it's 15.1. ABC News, it's 8:05.
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4: I was asking for your funny stories of things that you've seen in the concert hall, sort of sparked by Nigel Kennedy kicking a soccer ball out into the auditorium of the Sydney Opera House some decades ago now. And it seems that Aida features in a lot of your stories, Verdi's opera, an open-air performance witnessed by Peter listening in Camperdown, featured elephants on stage and presumably everything that goes along with elephants. Another performance where a member of the chorus, Peter, was singing in the Sydney Football Stadium. This is in 1988, and the triumphal march began and the heavens opened and it just started chucking down like a Sydney summer rain can. The conductor said something I won't say now, and the orchestra just scrambled with all their really precious instruments to get out of the rain, and the chorus spent the rest of the night at the pub. There you go. Apropos of that, not being in the pub, but Aida. Next year, the Handa Opera Australia production On the Harbour is going to be Verdi's Aida. It seems to be one of the best suited operas for an outdoor performance, as your stories have just borne witness to. So definitely check out Opera Australia's website if you want to get along to that. It is the most spectacular setting for opera performance, I would argue, in the world. Something from Robert Schumann. This is a very sprightly movement from his Fourth Symphony.

Robert Schumann in a distinctly light and bright mood, the fifth movement, which means it comes from an earlier version of that symphony because later on he trimmed it to only four movements. His symphony number four, John Elliott Gardner on ABC Classic, conducting the Orchestre Révolutionnaire et Romantique. Genevieve Lang with you this week and next for ABC Classic Breakfast. Shostakovich is a composer whose music is often described as ironic and sarcastic and heavily coded with criticism of the Soviet regime, and fair enough too, life was hard. But when Stalin died in 1953, it was like the shackles fell away, and Shostakovich revealed a much more passionate and lighter side of himself. His Piano Concerto No. 2 comes from the 1950s. He wrote it for his son, Maxim, and the slow movement is just the most beautiful letter of devotion, I think, from a father to a son.

Arguably Shostakovich's dreamiest music, the slow central movement Andante from his second piano concerto, written for and performed by his son Maxim on his 19th birthday. In that recording with the London Philharmonic Orchestra, Mikhail Rudy, the pianist, with Maris Jansons conducting at 8:22 on ABC Classic. Genevieve Lang with you for brekkie today. Here's a real gear shift, Baroque trumpet coming your way.

Baroque squeaky trumpet, Josh Cohen playing with Ensemble Sprezzatura, Daniel Abraham conducting the Allegro from Endler's Sinfonia in 7 at 8:27 here on ABC Classic. I do love sort of modern day work titles. They bring a little bit more input from the listener as you listen. This is Elena Katz-Chernin's music, a version of the piece that she's written for string quartet, the Acacia Quartet, going to play it for you. It's called Second Door on the Left. What's your memory of the Second Door on the Left, I wonder?

The Acacia Quartet playing Second Door on the Left. Mark's Second Door on the Left is the loo. Mine, when I was growing up, was a junk room. But I feel like for Elena Katz-Chernin, it might have been a door onto a beautiful salon in which you could find musicians like the Acacia Quartet. 8:30 on the 22nd of September. Happy birthday to you if today is your special day. You share it with a pair of cousins, Bilbo and Frodo. Baggins, of course. Happy Hobbit Day.

0: marking Hobbit Day with that music of Howard Shore concerning hobbits from The Lord of the Rings, The Fellowship of the Ring. Bilbo born the year of 2890 and Frodo in the year of 2968. Someone's going to have to explain Tolkien time to me. That was from the Third Age. I'm not sure I quite follow. But in that recording, Howard Shore conducting the London Philharmonic Orchestra.
1: Hello, Russell Torrance here. Mary Nicholson is swapping icons for legends. So I'll be taking you through a deep dive of the lives and careers of two fantastic musicians. It's a B team, but only in name. Pianist Christian Bezuidenhout and violinist Nicola Benedetti. 50 classical icons, tonight from 7 on ABC Classic.

That's some pretty hot cello playing. Heinrich Schiff with Samuel Sanders playing piano and a Scherzo Tarantelle of Wieniawski at 21 minutes to 9 o'clock. Russell, joining you from 9 here on ABC Classic. Your album of the week features the conductor Dalia Stasevska.

She's the principal guest conductor of the BBC Symphony Orchestra, played the first night of the proms. And in fact, this album, a Ukrainian mixtape, was released to coincide with that. By the way, you can still find that prom concert, the first night, on ABC Listen. But the album, Ukrainian Mixtape, is intended to shine a light and share some of the extraordinary music of Ukraine, from which Stasevska hails. These are composers that she says deserve to be heard far beyond their homeland. I've got a piece for you now by a fellow called Fedir Yakimenko. He could not align himself behind the sort of edict of the communist optimism, forced optimism. He felt there was so much more within space and nature and dreams that needed to be explored in music. And so his music sort of reflects that. There's darkness and there's light. And this is his D major nocturne.

Music of Ukrainian composer Fedir Yakimenko from your album of the week on the Platoon label. The album's called Ukrainian Mixtape, the sort of passion project of Dalia Stasevska, shining a light

on neglected voices from her homeland. The BBC Symphony Orchestra in that recording of Yakumenko's D major nocturne on ABC Classic. 16 minutes to nine. How about a bit of Mozart?

Mozart, his Symphony No. 40, the first movement. And Ruben has reminded me that the Australian Chamber Orchestra currently touring with the last of Mozart's three symphonies, 39, 40 and 41, tonight playing at the Queensland Performing Arts Centre in Brisbane. Richard Tognetti at the helm. And you can be sure, like, even though this is music from almost 240 years ago, you just know in the hands of Richard Tognetti and the Australian Chamber Orchestra, it's going to sound as fresh as a newly minted score. In that recording that you just heard here on ABC Classic, it was Mark Minkowski and the musicians of the Louvre. It's coming up to 8 minutes to 9. Here's a traditional Danish tune in the hands of the Danish String Quartet.

The thigh slapping is kind of implied, isn't it? A real romp with the peat dance, traditional Danish tune played by the Danish String Quartet. Apropos our conversation earlier about the wackiest thing you've seen in a concert hall, Nigel Kennedy kicking a soccer ball into the crowd at the Sydney Opera House. Apparently, the Berlin Philharmonic, courtesy of Ben from Hobart, this story, the Berlin Phil called Kennedy and asked him to play. And his response was, "I'd rather play for Aston Villa." So footy in the genes there. And another kind of football being kicked by Bryn Terfel about 20 years ago. He came out on stage wearing the Welsh rugby team Guernsey and an oval football tucked under his arm at the end of the bracket, paused, kicked that out into the audience too. Seems to be a bit of a thing.

David Zinman conducting that waltz from Les Sylphides de Ballet, from the music crafted out of the music of Chopin by Glazunov for the choreographer Fokine, the Rotterdam Philharmonic Orchestra in that recording. If you're a fan of Russell Torrance, and let's face it, who isn't, you'll be happy to know that you get a double dose of Dear Russell.

0: He's joining you in just a moment for the morning, and then he'll be back this evening with one of 50 icons celebrating 50 years of ABC Classic in 2026. Fancy that, 1976. It was a really good year. Genevieve Lang, I'll catch you tomorrow.
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10: Yes, you do get me twice today. I'll be back at 7 o'clock this evening. 50 classical icons. Christian Bezuidenhout. I'll be talking to you all about him. But, you know, me twice today. Handel twice right now. In about 3 minutes, Handel as reimagined by Percy Grainger. But right now, here's Guitar Trek.

Well, you started your essentials hour with two flavours of Handel, if that makes sense. Guitar Trek performing their version of their Rival of the Queen of Sheba. That's from the Oratorio Solomon. And just then, Handel in the Strand by Aussie composer Percy Grainger. It takes a theme from the Harmonious Blacksmith, but it puts it in the context of light music of the 20th century. The Strand's a famous street in London, but it's also a theatre that was known for its comedies. And so Percy Grainger imagining Handel writing music for that theatre in that era. Philip Martin at the piano with the Bournemouth Sinfonietta and Kenneth Montgomery on ABC Classic. Do you know what? You've got a suite from Stravinsky's ballet, The Firebird, his first ballet that he performed that he had written for Paris in a little while. And the finale of Brooks' Violin Concerto. And I'll tell you what it's got to do with what you put in your car. Okay? Debussy for you now, a romantic waltz performed by Claudio Arrau.

The Valse Romantique, a romantic waltz from Debussy for you on ABC Classic, performed by Claudia Rau. It's more Debussy for you in your lunchtime concert. Jason Gillam introducing someone who's new to the Australian stage. Eyag Sugaya is from Jordan and Palestine, and he and Jason Gillam performed together at the Melbourne Recital Centre. So a chance to hear that at 1 o'clock this afternoon, your lunchtime concert with Nina Korba. And they begin with Debussy, his Petite Suite. And then there's Mozart, Ravel.

and all that wonderful stuff. Catch a Turian, so that's 1 o'clock this afternoon here on ABC Classic. Here's a sorry tale for you. Max Bruch wrote his Violin Concerto No. 1 when he was 28. Took a couple of years to get it finished. Got help from the great violinist Joseph Joachim. But because he was 28 and he was kind of fresh to the composing scene, he decided what he would do was sell his entire rights to the Violin Concerto to the publisher and get a lump sum. Normally what you do is you get some money from your publisher, and then if a piece of music takes off and it's performed or recorded a lot, you get the money trickling through later. But Max Bruch decided he would just take the lump sum, and he regretted it because this piece of music was so popular. He would have made so much more money, and he never quite made that success again in his career. He did keep one copy of the score for himself, though. And this is fascinating. It ended up going to the United States and ending up in the hands of Mary Flagler Carey, an heiress of the Standard Oil Company. So I believe it's still in the collection that was bestowed by her. So that's what Max Bruch's Violin Concerto No. 1 has got to do with what you put in your car. Standard Oil with Esso and Caltex and all that. Here's the third movement of Bruch's Violin Concerto No. 1. It's Joshua Bell and the Academy of St. Martin in the Fields.

0: The finale of Brooke Violin Concerto No. 1. Joshua Bell on violin with a band he now helps to direct, the Academy of St. Martin in the Fields on ABC Classic. Stravinsky's Firebirds in a little while. But next, the music that changed things for Louise Farrenc, the music that was a huge breakthrough for her as a composer and as a pianist. But it's not for piano, it's for strings and winds. It's after this.
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Well, that piece of music, Luis Ferenc, won a long battle. The battle being to get paid the same as her male colleagues at Paris Conservatorium. She was a piano professor but didn't get paid as much as them. And then the powers that be heard her nonette and, you know, decided that they should capitulate to whatever she wanted. That's fantastic, isn't it? What a story. Luis Ferenc's nonette for strings and winds. And that's the second movement. François Salk, Miguel de Silva, André Cazalet, Philippe Bernot, Vincent Pasquier, François Leleux, Gilbert Odam, Guillaume Sutre, and Romain Gaillot. They really should get a name for themselves, shouldn't they, instead of me having to read it out. You're listening to ABC Classics. Some film music for you in a little while from a film that's nearly 90 years old. Big yellow writing across the screen and stirring music from Korngold. That's after you hear from Stravinsky, his breakthrough ballet. It's the piece of music that he hit the Paris audiences with in 1910, a completely new and fresh approach, The Firebird.

Stravinsky's ballet The Firebird, the 1919 suite from it, performed by the Royal Concertgebouw and Bernhard Haitink. And that's for you, Michael, in Burpie, Port Macquarie, New South Wales. You say, this is my favourite piece of music, played by my favourite orchestra, conducted by my favourite conductor. I'm so glad I'm close to the radio this morning. So am I, Michael. 0437 236 777, the text line number for ABC Classic, anytime you like. And if you're on ABC Listen, just push a button and it can drive through to me. My name's Russell Torrance. Okay, that trip to the movies as promised. It's 1938, Errol Flynn in a very fetching green costume. Not that you'd tell because it was black and white.

0: That's Renaud Capuçon on the violin with the Brussels Philharmonic and the Romance from Erich Wolfgang Korngold's score to The Adventures of Robin Hood, which was in colour. I mistakenly said it was in black and white. Madeline in Armidale, New South Wales. Vibrant three-strip Technicolor, in fact. I stand corrected. That's the score that took Korngold to Hollywood, and so he escaped all that was going on in 1938 in Vienna.
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0: What have I got up my sleeve? Some Elena Kazchan and a beautiful bittersweet piece for piano trio, The Spirit and the Maiden. Rachmaninoff's vocalese, some Vivaldi as well. Maddalena Lombardini's sermon. You've heard quite a few of her violin concertos, her wonderful violin concertos here on ABC Classic. But here's something that's emerged relatively recently in my consciousness, at least. The duo she wrote for violins, you know, they're very inventive because we've only got two musical lines here. And here she weaves a whole patchwork from them. Iskrena Yordanova and Zefira Valova on their violins.

It's clever, isn't it? Just two violins, and if you know anything about the violin, they normally can only play one note at a time. And so to conceive a whole piece from just those two lines is very, very clever trick. From Maddalena Lombardini's sermon. She was a violinist herself, so she knew how to write for the instruments. A violin duo in E, Iskarena Jordanova and Zefira Valova were the violinists for you on ABC Classic. There's a watercolour from Tasmania for you in just a little while. But here's somebody who's also very clever, Emilia Giuliana. She was a guitarist, but as a composer, she knew when she was onto a good thing. So here's the thing. She's writing in the 1830s, and if you're an opera fan then, you had to either, you know, have a lot of money and live in a city where operas were staged and hope that your favourite opera would be staged there. Either that or have the means to travel or the means to pay someone to write an opera for you. That's a completely different level, isn't it? Either that or you had to rely on visiting virtuosi to play their version of famous opera themes so you could experience it. You couldn't buy recordings. You couldn't watch YouTube. You couldn't listen to ABC Classic. So Emilia Giuliana was capitalizing on the opera craze in the 1830s by focusing on Bellini's music. She knew people wanted to hear the tunes, and it was difficult to go and see the opera, so she wrote several pieces of music for guitar that are based on themes by Bellini. So here's one of them, Belliniana, number

Emilia Giuliani giving her version of some tunes from Bellini in one of her Bellinianas. Bellinianna number 3. James Akers on the guitar there for you on ABC Classic. That's for you, D, and now Melbourne. You say, I've got a lot of anxiety going through me today. This is helping. Good. 0437236777. I didn't plan it this way, but this hour has turned out to be quite light, which is lovely. Lots of space between the notes. You'll have an orchestra later on. But continuing with the light feel now on ABC Classic, Catherine Parker, she was from Longford in northern Tasmania, not too far from Launceston. And here she is in the 1920s with a beautiful piano work called A Watercolour.

0: called A Watercolour. It's from Catherine Parker, Australian composer, performed by Ian Munro on ABC Classic. That's lovely, isn't it? More piano music for you in a moment from Glinka, a piece of music called The Lark. The Lark. After this.
1: 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Umberto Clerici conducts the Queensland Symphony Orchestra in dance music by Dvorak and Rachmaninoff, George Adams' electric Lollapalooza, and James Crabb gives the Queensland premiere of Holly Harrison's Accordion Concerto. 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

I suppose you've just been listening to two generations of romantic Russian composers there in a sort of collaboration. Originally a song by Glinka called L'Alouette, which is French for the lark. And then arranged for the piano by Balakirev, a guy who was famous for his very spectacular virtuosic piano music. So that explains some of the fireworks in that music. L'Alouette, performed by the fantastic Kotaro Fukuma on the piano in ABC Classic. Rather nice, wasn't it? Talking of Russian music, there's some Shostakovich coming your way straight after 11 o'clock. His first ever piece of music for orchestra. Start of a very long journey that comprised like 15-odd symphonies. You're right back home now with Elena Katz-Chan and The Spirit and the Maiden. Piece of music that I think I played for you maybe a couple of weeks ago. It's one of those ones that gets under your skin. You can't stop thinking about it. The story is about a young girl who falls in love with the spirit in the well, with predicted, you know, easily predicted consequences. It's not a happy tale, but the music is beautiful. Here's the Musies Trio.

It's a bittersweet. I mentioned before you heard that music from Elena Kashchan, and it really gets under your skin, and I'll stand by that. That tune, it's beautiful. The Spirit and the Maiden is the name of the entire work performed by the Muses Trio for you on ABC Classic. Vivaldi and Shostakovich very soon, and some more Australian music as well. But I thought you'd like to hear some Rachmaninoff because he's awesome. Great tunes, lots of energy. And this particular piece of music is such a beauty because he leaves it up to you. It's called Vocalese. And it's originally for a singer. The singer doesn't have any words, though. They choose a vowel, hopefully not Y, and sing that vowel throughout this piece of music. And there's some great examples of people like Renee Fleming singing it, etc., etc. But I've gone for an Aussie performance on the oboe because it works beautifully on any instrument. I think that was the intention from Rachmaninoff. Vocalese performed by Diana Doherty with Sinfonia Australis.

Rachmaninoff's Vocalese, performed by Diana Doherty on the Oboe with Sinfonia Australis and Mark Sommerbell. You're going to hear some Rachmaninoff live on your radio on Friday here on ABC Classic. Your Classic Live on Friday with Ed LeBrock, live from Meange in Brisbane, the Queensland Symphony Orchestra at the QPAC. It's a dance program. Get your dancing shoes on. So there's Rachmaninoff's symphonic dances. There's Dvorak as well, some of his Slavonic dances. There's a piece of music called Lollapalooza. You know you're going to be in for a treat when a piece of music's called that. And a premiere of a concerto for accordion and orchestra by Holly Harrison, which is going to be a lot of fun. So that's your Classic Live. It's on Friday at 7:30 here on ABC Classic with Ed LeBrock. It's Vivaldi for you now.

0: by Vivaldi, the opening of a lute concerto in D. Don't you love that recording? It's so intimate. It's like you're in a room with them. John Williams on the guitar, and I think he was also directing the English Chamber Orchestra. Wonderful stuff. Bone dry, wasn't it?
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0: Couple of hours away from your lunchtime concert with Nina Korba. Today it's a piano duo music from Jason Gillam and Eyag Sugaya, including Debussy and Mozart. I'm just thinking, though, about yesterday's lunchtime concert, the Sydney Symphony. It's there on ABC Listen if you missed it. They played Shostakovich's first symphony. And I thought you'd like to go a bit earlier than that. Shostakovich's first ever orchestral work, his first proper composition. He's studying at Petrograd Conservatorium as he writes this, a scherzo in F-sharp minor.

I love those words. Flying over Sydney and a giant dog. Sally Whitwell's music, Flying, with Sally Whitwell at the piano and the vocal group called Vox, directed by Elizabeth Scott. So Mozart and Tchaikovsky lined up for you very soon. But some more Australian music for you now. Well, actually, Maria Grenfell, born in Malaysia, grew up in New Zealand, but has lived for years in Lutruwita or Tasmania. In fact, she says this next piece of music is an impression of the beautiful island that has been my home since 1998. And Maria Grenfell says this music celebrates a landscape. So she's talking about Tasmania. Celebrates a landscape of rivers and mountains, painted by orange and pink skies at dawn and dusk. A landscape crowned by dramatic cloud formations that give way to quiet nights when stars sparkle across a clear, clean southern sky. A love letter to Tasmania from Maria Grenfell. It's called River, Mountain, Sky, performed, as you'd expect, by the Tasmanian Symphony Orchestra.

0: Maria Grenfell describes that music about partly being about a starlit sky at night, a very clear starlit sky, and that ending is so evocative of that, isn't it? Don't you think? And it's called River, Mountain, Sky, all about La Trouille to Tasmania by Maria Grenfell, performed by the Tasmanian Symphony Orchestra, conducted by Benjamin Nordy. That was rather lovely, wasn't it? There's Tchaikovsky in a little while, but Mozart in his teens, writing Violin Concerto No. 2. You'll hear the third movement next.
1: Mary Nicholson here, and I'll be bringing you conversations with today's biggest names in classical music, hot off the press. 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

Mozart's violin concerto number 2 is part of a set of 5 he wrote when he was around about the age of 18. He'd just been in France on a tour as one of his childhood concert journeys. And so it's thought there's a lot of the French style in the music. The rondo's even spelt the French way. He just heard there from violin concerto number 2. That performance from the wonderful Maxim Vengerov and the Verbier Festival Chamber Orchestra for you on ABC Classic. Your composers of the week, the Caccini family. You know, they were around at the beginning of the 1600s, and it's quite often the case that you don't have a lot of details about what was going on in those days from composers. But it's not the case with Giulio Caccini. He was kind enough to write extensively about his life in a very easy to understand way. And I'll give you some of the details about what it was like in Florence at the turn of the 17th century for somebody like Giulio Caccini in about half an hour. Good day to whoever it was on the text line saying that you would like to hear longer pieces of music, mainly because you don't want to listen to my voice too much. That's all right. I get it. Tchaikovsky's 3rd and final ballet, A Christmas Story. I mean, it's only September, but we're okay for the Nutcracker, aren't we? Here's a suite from the Nutcracker, the miniature overture, the march, Dance of the Sugar Plum Fairy, the Russian dance, the Arabian dance, the Chinese dance, the dance of the reed pipes, the Mirlitons, and finally the waltz of the flowers. Tchaikovsky's music with the Los Angeles Philharmonic and Zubin Mehta.

Tchaikovsky's ballet, The Nutcracker, the suite from it. You heard the miniature overture, the march, the dance of the sugar plum fairy, the Russian dance, the Arabian dance, the Chinese dance, the dance of the reed pipes, and just at the end there, the waltz of the flowers. What a fantastic performance. The Los Angeles Philharmonic with Zubin Mehta on ABC Classic. Fantastic performances from the BBC Proms over the last few weeks on ABC Classic. We've been the only place in Australia where you've been able to hear this greatest musical festival in the world. It really is. The last night of the Proms was on Sunday afternoon on ABC Classic. If you missed it, it's on ABC Listen on an ABC Classic website. Yuja Wong was there performing music by Samuel Barber. And here she is with the San Francisco Symphony Orchestra. And this is music by Henri Litulf.

0: Fantastic. Yu Jing Wong, she was starring in The Last Night of the Proms on ABC Classic on Sunday, and there she is with the San Francisco Symphony Orchestra, Michael Tilson Thomas conducting, and by British-born pianist Henri Litov, Concerto Symphonique No. 4 and the second movement. 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
0: It's a whole family of composers, the Caccinis, dad Giulio Caccini and daughters Francesca and Settima Caccini. Look, it's not often from this period in time you actually get a window into how somebody thought. This is the beginning of the 1600s, but Giulio Caccini was very kind enough to write his ideas and part of his life story in the preface to a collection of his songs. I'm just going to read you some of it because I think this is really interesting. You're in Florence at the beginning of the 1600s. And Giulio Caccini says, I was fortunate to live and work in Florence under the enlightened patronage of the Medici family, whose court gathered poets, painters, and musicians seeking a new way to move the soul. This is the environment he was in when he wrote this.

It was originally a song by Giulio Caccini, Amarilla Mia Bella. Amaryllis, my beauty, my heart's desire. There was Umberto Clerici and Karen Schaub. That was from a collection of songs he published under the title Le Nuove Musique, The New Musics. And I was reading you before part of his very thoughtful introduction. I'm going to continue. I'm going to tell you some more about what he said. It's great. Call me a nerd. But it's not very often you get to hear the thoughts of a composer from the 1600s, the early 1600s. Giulio Caccini said he became part of this group of poets, painters, and musicians. They formed a group called the Camerata Fiorentina, the Florentine Chamber. It's like an Andy Warhol kind of setup, all this kind of collective of people. He says it was a circle of thinkers determined to revive the expressive simplicity of ancient Greek drama. Out of our experiments came something entirely new, what the world would come to call opera. It all started there. I mean, people in Venice might have disagreed with that, but that's what they felt that they were doing. What an exciting time. Giulio Caccini, one of your composers of the week. You'll be hearing from his daughters, Francesca and Settima, in just a moment. But here's a guy who was kind of a rival of Jacopo Peri. I mean, they weren't like having duels or anything like that, but they were competing for the top dog in terms of that era in Italy. Jacopo Peri is a guy that's is actually credited with having written the first ever proper opera. This is a work by him called Tra le donne onde sonoro, Among the Women by Whom She is Honored. And it's the voice of Ellen Hargis.

Chaco Papari, a contemporary of your composers of the week, somebody who was something of a rival to Giulio Caccini, the dad of the Caccini family, but a fantastic composer working in Venice, the guy who came up with the first opera, Jacopo Peri. That was Tra le donne onde sonora, among the women by whom she is honoured. The voice of Ellen Hargis, Paul Odette on the guitar, Andrew Lawrence King on the harp. It's wonderful visiting this incredible time, the early 1600s in Italy. I don't want to get political, but, you know, this is what happens when music is well funded. There was a lot of money going around, the Medici family and others, and people flocked there from all over Italy and further afield and created this environment, and that's where you are with the Caccini family. The elder daughter, Francesca Caccini, this is a song by her, very much following in her father's footsteps. Maria, sweet Maria, such a sweet name.

The Romanesca was a popular chord sequence in 16th, 17th century Italy. It was kind of like a 12-bar blues might have been in the 20th and 21st century. And there's Francesca Caccini, one of your composers of the week. Dove I credea, where I believed my hopes were true, based on that chord sequence. Performed by Cappella di Santa Maria of the Little Angels. And before that, also by Francesca Caccini, Maria, Dolce Maria. The voice of another Maria, Maria Cristina Kier, Jean-Marc Ems on the organ. Well, one of the daughters, Francesco Caccini of the Caccini family, Giulia Caccini, the dad, said that educating his daughters in music was the greatest joy of his life. And you just imagine the look on his face as he wrote that down, can't you? The other daughter, Settima Caccini, she was better known as a singer, but also composed quite a lot. This is Heart of My Heart, I Swear I Shall Die.

0: Settima Caccini, the little sister of Francesca Caccini, the daughter of Giulio Caccini. The three of them are your composers of the week this week on ABC Classic. Wonderful window into their world. Core di questa core, Heart of My Heart, by Settima Caccini, performed by Ensemble Laus Concentus. 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Beethoven, the Slow Movement of the Emperor Concerto. Just going to subtly mention that that's coming up in a couple of minutes. There's Poulenc for you next.
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It's from a series of pieces by Poulenc called Perpetual Motion. It's a bit of energy there. There's the first of them, Emmanuel Bach on the violin, Jenny Stern at the piano. You're listening to ABC Classic. A wonderful moment for you now. Tamara Anatoslavska at the piano with the Australian Chamber Orchestra.

Music by Beethoven, written at a difficult time in his life, and realized that his hearing was going and that he wouldn't be able to perform anymore. It's Piano Concerto No. 5, The Emperor, the second movement with Tamara Anna-Jasowska and the Australian Chamber Orchestra, directed from the violin by Richard Tognetti on ABC Classic. A couple of bits of American music for you. Gershwin there, writing for string quartet.

He was very young when he wrote his lullaby for a string quartet, George Gershwin, performed by the Golden Age Quartet for UNABC Classic. William Grant still writing a piece of music in honour of people who are probably some of his forebears. It's called Dismal Swamp. And this is a place on the border of Virginia and North Carolina where people who had previously been enslaved and they were trying to get their way north to freedom would hang out, and it's a bit of a sanctuary for them to be safe from people who are pursuing them. Dismal Swamp. Here's Richard Fields at the piano with the Cincinnati Symphony.

It's by William Grant. Still music about enslaved people finding a better future. And that's the place where they hung out, hiding. Dismal Swamp, it's called. William Grant Still's music performed by Richard Fields on the piano and the Cincinnati Symphony Orchestra, and Jin Dong Chang conducting. Here's something rather fun.

0: Donna Coleman at the piano on ABC Classic, and it's a piece called Finger Breaker by one of the great jazz pioneers, Jelly Roll Morton. How did he end up with the nickname Jelly Roll? Well, I'm not going to tell you. It's a family show. You can go and look it up if you want, and then you'll realise why I'm not going to explain on the radio. Your essentials are tomorrow has Beethoven, it has Sibelius, it begins with some Bach and some Mussorgsky. I'll see you tomorrow at 9.
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0: Lunchtime Concert.
1: In the traditional two-piano setup, two Steinways sit dovetailed on the stage of the Elizabeth Murdoch Hall at the Melbourne Recital Centre in anticipation for this afternoon's program from piano virtuosi Jason Gillam and Iyad Sugaya. This is Nina Korber here, and it is my joy and pleasure to join you for a decidedly French-flavoured program that includes a world premiere by Huitav Khoury. Starting with Debussy, the Petite Suite, which the composer himself premiered in 1889 at a very intimate salon concert. Now, even Debussy had made his first of several pilgrimages to Bayreuth to hear Wagner's repertoire the previous year, this piece of music marks one of the last pre-impressionist works that he was to compose.

A rousing start to your lunchtime concert on ABC Classic. That was BBC's Petite Suite. Your pianists this afternoon, Jason Gillam and Iyad Sugaya, who comes to Australia for the very first time for this program. Certainly, friendships can be formed when playing together at the piano, and that was certainly the case for Mozart, who had a long-lasting friendship with pianist Josefa Auenhammer, who, by Mozart's own reports, plays delightfully. And hence, he composed this fine three-movement sonata for the two of them to play together at a private concert given in her family's home. This is the sonata for two pianos in D major.

one of the most beloved pieces in this style, and you can hear the joy in the composition as the two pianos dance and twirl around each other. This afternoon's dancing partners, so to speak, Iyad Sugaya and Jason Gillam at the Melbourne Recital Centre in the Elizabeth Murdoch Hall. In his own arrangement of an earlier piece from 1905, Ravel seeks here to capture the sound of a harp, flute, clarinet and string quartet. An unconventional chamber arrangement, to be sure, but unity can, of course, be found here on ABC Classic in this two-piano voicing.

That wonderful arrangement by Ravel of one of his earlier works. That was the introduction and allegro, performed this afternoon by Iyad Sugaya and Jason Gillam. Your lunchtime concert on ABC Classic, a beautiful selection of piano duets performed for you on two Steinway pianos at the Elizabeth Murdoch Hall at the Melbourne Recital Centre. Your next composer, like Ravel, also takes inspiration from some of his earlier works with these next three pieces. Khachaturian is the composer in question, and the outer two movements of this collection, Ostinato and Fantastic Waltz, draw on music that he composed for a 1945 film, Prisoner Number 217. And the central movement, Romance, is an arrangement of his song, The Daughters of Iran.

0: such spirited interplay between the two pianists, Jason Gillam and Iyad Sugaya. That was three pieces by Khachaturian for piano. This is Nina Korber here, joining you for your lunchtime concert on ABC Classic from the Melbourne Recital Centre. And as you head into the second half of the program, it is with a world premiere, and a particularly poignant one at that. I'll hand over now to Jason Gillam to introduce the piece.
1: We're now going to play for you a world premiere. It is written by the Palestinian-Lebanese composer Houtaf Khoury. And thank you. Both Iyad and I thought it was very appropriate and also important to commission a new work, and we wanted to do that with somebody from the Levant. And Iyad, you already know Houtaf and have performed something of his before. So he wrote this piece for us. It's called Isolated. And I asked Houtaf if there was an inspiration for the piece or something he would like us to convey. He says, "Inspiration? Question mark. I confess this work was a great challenge for me because it was composed in a very difficult time, a time of war, destruction, and you do not know your future. You are isolated from the peace world and positive vibes. It was very hard to combine in such a situation. A music that reflects the reality is not percussionistic and has a positive flow to our ears. And besides that, Iyad asked me to compose a piece that was not more than 5 minutes. He says, honestly, I don't count my minutes, I just compose music. So it is difficult to work in a time when the principle of timing does not exist. No time, no money, no travel, no visas, no electricity. And you need to survive and surpass all those things. But there is always a way to get out from the tunnel." He said, "Thank you again for giving me this opportunity."

The listing world premiere of Hutaf Huri's Isolated. Commissioned there by your performers for your lunchtime concert, Iyad Sugaya and Jason Gillam. A shift in tone with your next composer, Anton Arensky, who composed this suite for two pianos in 1888, and it's filled with that characteristic fluidity and craftsmanship. Arensky deftly weaves a glittering elegance into the score, and to my ears, it evokes images of skirts swirling dizzily around a ballroom.

Your piano virtuosi this afternoon, Jason Gillam and Iyad Sugaya. From the Elizabeth Murdoch Hall stage, you've just been listening to Arensky's Suite for Two Pianos, number one in F major, opus 15. The three movements, Romance, Valse, and Polonaise, a truly giddy trio of music. Your pianists now turn their hands back to French repertoire with Chabrier. And Chabrier stands among the many composers who found themselves intoxicated with the beauty of Spanish music. And after a trip in 1883, he vowed in a letter that he had to write an extraordinary fantasia upon the repertoire when he returned to Paris. So, up next on ABC Classic, let's hear this fantasia, the Espagna.

Your two fabulous pianists for this program, Jason Gillen and Iyad Subayah. A varied and stunning display of the repertoire for two pianos. And at this sold-out concert hall, very warmly received by the audience. So warmly, I dare say, that this is cause for an encore. So as the audience settles, and your pianists do too, let's hear what they have in store.

0: A fairy tale through the eyes of Ravel, serving as the encore for your lunchtime concert on ABC Classic. The fifth movement from Ravel's Mother Goose Suite. That was Le Jardin, or The Garden. One final round of applause for your two stunning pianists this afternoon, Igad Sugoya and Jason Gillam. This is Nina Korber here, and it is my pleasure to spend this afternoon with you here on ABC Classic.
1: Hello, Russell Torrance here. Mary Nicholson is swapping icons for legends, so I'll be taking you through a deep dive of the lives and careers of two fantastic musicians. 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

That stunning piece of music performed on ABC Classic by Voces 8 is entitled Ascent and arranged there by Robert Ames, originally composed by Hildur Gunnadottir, whom you'll

be able to hear a brand new commission from in tomorrow's lunchtime concert with the Australian Chamber Orchestra. The title of the program is From Winter's Stillness, and the ACO make a long-awaited collaboration between the vocalists of Trio Medieval and trumpeter Arve Henriksson. It is a stunning program that really sits in this ethereal space of music, both old and new. And it is my pleasure to be joining you tomorrow for that program. This evening, on your evening concert with Joel Carnegie, there is a distinct Nordic sensibility as well. You'll be hearing from the Danish String Quartet, a program where they hope the music will speak for itself, and sometimes that is the best way to approach the repertoire.

On ABC Classic, that was the Danish String Quartet performing Tonsgaard Sørensen's Shine You No More. You'll be able to hear more from that fabulous quartet this evening on your evening concert with Joel Carnegie. Not a quartet, but a trio now, and this one was presumably composed in the final year of his life. However, the musical world learned first of the existence of Schubert's Notturno in E flat major in 18. 18-

1945 when it was published posthumously by a Viennese publisher. There is some debate about whether this piece was meant to join a larger work, as its working title by Schubert was merely Adagio. However, upon its publication, it was dubbed Notturno and now stands alone.

Schubert's Notturno in E flat major, performed for you this afternoon by Anna Sofia Mutter on the violin, Daniel Trifonov at the piano, and Maximilian Hornung on the cello. This is Nina Korber here, and thank you so much for joining me this afternoon on ABC Classic for your lunchtime concert. One final piece to send you into the top of the hour. This is by Percy Grainger, who was born in Melbourne, ended up in Europe to study music before settling in the United States in 1914. The piece we'll be hearing is one of his most successful pieces, Country Gardens, and so much so that he ended up recording it for piano roll for Aeolian as well. However, Grainger eventually grew to thoroughly dislike this piece of music. He couldn't stand the public appeal and what he deemed to be a coarseness in the music. But the royalties were a big part of his income for the remainder of his life. So a grudging acceptance, I'm sure. This is Clark Rundle here, conducting the Royal Northern College of Music Wind Orchestra.

0: Well, I don't know about you, but I don't know why Percy Grainger had such an issue with that beautiful piece of music, his Country Gardens, performed for you this afternoon by the Royal Northern College of Music Wind Orchestra under the baton of Clark Rundle. This is Nina Korber here, and I'll say goodbye for now. I look forward to joining you at the same time tomorrow. Coming up next, your Classic Drive.
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3: Good afternoon and welcome. It's 3 o'clock. It's great to have your company. We're going to stay with the country theme. Thanks very much, Nina, for the Country Gardens. We're going to hear the merry gathering of country folk from Beethoven's Pastoral Symphony.

it's so cruel to stop right there, isn't it? That's where it gallops off into the fourth movement. That was the third movement of the Pastoral Symphony, the Symphony No. 6 by Beethoven, and the Tasmanian Symphony Orchestra taking on the role there of the rowdy tavern house band conducted by David Porcelain. 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It is 5 minutes past three, and some music now that's from the 1990 film Dances with Wolves. My memory of this film is that it was long, and I had to look up before how long, because I'm pretty sure when I saw it, there was an interval in the screening. Maybe it was just that cinema, though. It was 3 hours long, and the extended cut was four. But this is the beautiful John Dunbar theme from the soundtrack.

0: does it. That was the John Dunbar theme from Dances with Wolves. And that's music by John Barry. That was the Hollywood Bowl Orchestra, conducted by John Malcherry. Well, it's time for a track from our feature album this week on ABC Classic Drive, and it is music performed by flautist Eliza Shepherd. And here she is to talk about this next piece.
1: Hi, I'm flute player Eliza Shepherd, and my new album, I Will Not Be Sad in This World, is your feature album this week on ABC Classic Drive. Today features the title track of my album by Eve Baglarian. This work is inspired by the sounds of the duduk and features the bass flute alongside Eve's own voice, creating this moving, living, accompanying sound to the bass flute. When you're listening to this, you'll understand why this was both included on the album and became the title track. It is a journey. It lets you sit in emotions of your choosing, and it's just such a glorious piece to both play and to share. So I hope you love this work by Eve Baglarian, I Will Not Be Sad in This World.

A great sentiment in that piece. It's called I Will Not Be Sad in This World. It's music by Eve Baglerian. And that was Eliza Shepherd playing flute. And the sentiment in this album, your feature album this week, is Eliza Shepherd's belief that amidst crisis, we will bond together to support one another through our struggles. And you can hear more of this album tomorrow afternoon on ABC Classic Drive. It is 16 past three. Did you catch the Tasmanian Symphony Orchestra's concert last night in Evenings? It featured Greg Stevens performing Richard Strauss's Horn Concerto No. 2. Well, here's a movement from Strauss's first Horn Concerto.

Barry Tuckwell there, performing the third movement of the Horn Concerto No. 1 by Richard Strauss, really ramping up the energy there towards the end, the Royal Philharmonic Orchestra, conducted by Vladimir Ashkenazy. This is ABC Classic Drive, and some music now all about a tyrannical king. Well, this is the overture to an opera about a tyrannical king. This is Mezentius, the King of Etruria. It's the overture by Luigi Cherubini.

Music by Luigi Cherubini from his three-act opera, the opera called Mezentius, King of Etruria, an opera all about a tyrannical king, and that's played by Elsa Musici, conducted by their founder, flute player Carlo Ipata. This is ABC Classic Drive. It's 27 past three, and music by Jean Sibelius for you now. This is a piece that I know that here in the studio I'm going to be singing along pretty much for the whole 9 minutes. It's Finlandia by Sibelius.

I just love that piece, and thankfully so many of you do too. It was number 46 in this year's ABC Classic 100 Countdown, the greatest of all time. I'm very happy that I had some part in that by putting my vote for Finlandia. Music by Jean Sibelius, a tone poem. And it was the Gothenburg Symphony Orchestra in that recording with Naimi Järvi. There's a couple of things in Finlandia that I really love. I love the tuba part. It's just bold and bombastic. But I also love the, you probably heard it, the mournful descant or the harmony that the horn has during the hymn-like sections of that piece. It's just beautiful. This is ABC Classic Drive. It is 23 minutes to 4. Lucas Burns with you this afternoon. And here's some music by Arcangelo Corelli. This is his trio sonata in D major.

The Trio Sonata in D Major by Arcangelo Corelli with Ensemble Aurora, directed from the violin by Enrico Gatti, who founded the ensemble way back in 1980.

0: D6.
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Music by a good friend of this program, Belle Chen, playing her own music called Departure. 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And tonight from 7, Russell Torrance is Mary Nicholson's seat warmer on 50 Classical Icons. That's at 7 o'clock, bringing you the best recordings of Australian pianist and keyboardist Christian Bezuidenhout. You can hear him effortlessly move from piano to forte piano to harpsichord through some recordings of Bach, Mozart and Schumann. That's tonight at 7 o'clock here on ABC Classic with Russell Torrance. Some music now by Johannes Brahms. This is the third movement of the Third Symphony.

Music written in the 1880s by Johannes Brahms. That was the third movement of the Symphony No. 3 in F major with the Scottish Chamber Orchestra, conducted by Robin Ticciati. This is ABC Classic Drive. It's 6 minutes to four. Some music from Pokemon Red. This is music by Toshio Masuda.

Ray Chen on cello, violin, and Jonathan Ayling on cello with the Royal Philharmonic Orchestra, music by Toshio Masuda, arranged by Andrew Skeet. That was Pallet Town from Pokemon Red. You can hear more game music on Friday night at 11 o'clock here on ABC Classic.

0: The Impudent Neapolitan Girl. That's music by Gaspar Sanz, and it was played by Ludovico's band. You're listening to ABC Classic Drive. Coming up after the news, I've got some trumpet music and also your puzzle pieces clue for this afternoon.
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8: Good afternoon, Jonathan Hopper with ABC News. WA's Education Minister Sabina Winton says the state's new policy on smart glasses in schools will be the strictest in Australia. Everyone from students to contractors will be banned from possessing the covert recording devices while on public school campuses or at off-site events from the start of next term. Exemptions will be provided for students with disabilities. Ms. Winton says while there have not been any recorded incidents of smart glasses being used inappropriately in schools, the ban is a proactive measure.
9: They have no place in schools, and this is a preventative action to make sure that school principals can get on with their important role in leading their schools and making sure that teachers can teach.
8: A Perth man has pleaded guilty to stealing more than $3 million from a company he worked for. David Webber reports.
10: Alan Howard Lamond worked for Thermo King West until he was dismissed early last year. Lamond was charged with multiple counts of stealing as a servant, with police alleging he manipulated bank account details on invoices and redirected payments to accounts under his control. Lamond has appeared in Perth Magistrates Court and pleaded guilty to dozens of charges, covering the years from 2013 to 2025. The total amount was more than $3 million. The 44-year-old is scheduled to appear in the District Court in November.
8: Federal opposition leader Angus Taylor has refused to directly comment on a proposal by his own shadow cabinet minister to allow access to superannuation to help Australians buy a home. In a speech to the Financial Services Council today, shadow housing minister Andrew Bragg suggested the idea of using super as collateral for a loan or withdrawing a lump sum for a house deposit. Angus Taylor says the coalition will have more to say on housing policy ahead of the next election.
11: Superannuation is Australians' money, and it's not up to union officials to dictate how it should be invested. We want to see Australians have the choice as to how it's invested, but this is not coalition policy.
8: An executive has told a Sydney court he didn't want to make a scene after Alan Jones allegedly sexually touched him at an event. Ethan Ricks reports.
12: A male executive known as Complainants H alleges Alan Jones slid his hand down his back and rested it on the top of his bottom during an event, which the veteran broadcaster denies. The man told the court he didn't react at the time because he did not want to cause a scene and felt powerless in that situation. The trial heard he reached out to journalist Kate McClymont several years later after reading her Sydney Morning Herald article in 2023 containing indecent assault allegations against Mr. Jones. He said he did not authorise for Ms. McClymont to publish his story, but said he was upset when he saw his allegations referenced in an article months later.
8: The White House has launched an online television channel named Trump TV. The BBC Sarah Smith reports.
13: Donald Trump relishes being on TV and dominating the media more than any other politician. But by banning three media outlets from the White House, he has found himself starved of the oxygen of airtime. The three media outlets denied access to the White House have launched a legal challenge, asserting that President Trump's ban violates

0: It's the constitutionally protected right to freedom of the press. Well, the White House has just launched a new YouTube channel called Trump TV, which is showing past speeches and videos of the president described as the must-see highlights of the Trump administration.
1: The father of Dockers captain Alex Pearce says he's proud of his son and the team as they head to the AFL Grand Final. Pearce will lead Fremantle into their first Grand Final appearance in 13 years against the Brisbane Lions on Saturday. Scott Pearce says the ups and downs during his son's career has improved his perseverance.
2: The hardship he's had getting to where he was, to get drafted and then suffer the injuries, has instilled a fair bit of resilience in him. And, yeah, he just takes things in his stride. And obviously the boys keep voting him as captain, so he must be doing something right.
1: WA's weather for tomorrow: showers and gusty thunderstorms across the Eucla, South Interior, Southern Southwest Land Division, Goldfields, East Gascoyne and adjacent southeastern Pilbara. Possible heavy falls about the Goldfields, West Eucla and the far eastern southeast coastal district. Showers over remaining southern and central parts of the Southwest Land Division. In Perth, 11 degrees overnight before a partly cloudy Wednesday with a forecast top of 21. Thursday, partly cloudy again, 22 degrees. And right now in the city, it's 18.7.
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5: It's 4:05. Good afternoon. Great to be with you this week while Vanessa's having a very short break. One of the things I love about the people I work with, and there are lots of things to love, is that when I get to fill in on some shows, the programmers always manage to find me some brass music.

0: Such wonderful orchestration in that music by Joseph Cantaloube. That was from the Songs of the Avan, that was Bailero, sung by Sarah McCliver with the Queensland Orchestra conducted by Brett Kelly. It is 4:15 and...
1: Can you guess the connection?
0: Time for the second of your puzzle pieces clues for this week. Each weekday, Monday to Thursday at this time on Classic Drive, we play you a piece of music that has a connection to the other pieces throughout the week. And it's up to you to work out what the connection is. Yesterday we heard this. It's the Wasps Overture by Vaughan Williams. That was your puzzle piece clue for yesterday. It's a great piece of music, isn't it? And today's clue is this.

The seventh movement of the Butterfly Lovers Violin Concerto. That's music by Chen Gang and Hei Zhenhao. Chloe Chua, the violinist with the Singapore Symphony Orchestra, and that was your puzzle piece's clue for today. Now, there's a few people texting in already about what they think the connection is between the two clues we've got so far. I'm not game to tell you any of the answers because I might be right. They might be right and I might just give it away because I haven't yet worked it out myself. But if you know, send a text to 0437 236 777 and let us know what you think the connection between the pieces are. This is ABC Classic Drive. It's 22 past 4.

Music by Astor Piazzolla. That was an arrangement of Kicho by Tamara Anichislovska and Timothy Constable, who were playing piano and percussion, respectively. I was trying to work out what Kicho was or what it means for that piece, and I believe that it was a piece by Piazzolla as a tribute to the double bass player that he had in his band, Enrico Kicho Diaz. This is ABC Classic Drive. It's 25 minutes past four. Some music by Joseph Haydn. This is the Symphony No. 96, The Miracle.

0: The third movement of the Symphony No. 96 by Joseph Haydn with the Chamber Orchestra of Europe, conducted by Claudio Abbado. And that symphony has the nickname The Miracle. And the story is that a chandelier fell from the roof after Haydn's symphony was performed. But thankfully, no one was injured because the crowd had all moved to the stage after the show, and so the chandelier just crashed to the ground. But it turns out that it wasn't even that symphony. It was number 102, not number 96. Go figure.
1: 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Umberto Clerici conducts the Queensland Symphony Orchestra in dance music by Dvorak and Rachmaninoff, George Adams' electric Lollapalooza, and James Crabb gives the Queensland premiere of Holly Harrison's Accordion Concerto. 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

One of the five bagatelles or character pieces for wind quintet by Ross Edwards called The Laughing Moon. That was Ecstatic Dance, played by the New Sydney Wind Quintet. It's 25 minutes to five. This is ABC Classic Drive, and there are answers flooding in on the text line for puzzle pieces today. But there's definitely not the same answers coming in. There appears to be at least two different streams of thoughts as to what the connection might be between the piece we just heard today and the one from yesterday. One of these streams might be right. Maybe both are. That'd be great, wouldn't it? Maybe there's a third one that people haven't got yet. If you know what the connection is between the Vaughan Williams Overture that we heard yesterday and the Violin Concerto that we heard today, send a text to 0437 236 777. It's music now by Albinoni. This is from his Oboe Concerto in D minor.

Tommaso Albinoni's Oboe Concerto in D Minor. That was the second movement, Adagio, with Diana Doherty playing oboe and Sinfonia Australis, conducted by Mark Somerbell. This is ABC Classic Drive and some music by Eric Coates. Now, if I hear Eric Coates' name, I immediately jump to the Dambusters, but this is not that. This is Covent Garden from London.

Music of Eric Coates. That was from a suite called London, London Every Day, the first movement, Covent Garden, with the BBC Philharmonic Orchestra. And it was driving me crazy during that to work out what tune Coates was quoting. Was it familiar to you? I could sing it. I couldn't think of the name, but it came to me just as those final chords were finishing. It was the folk song Cherry Ripe. You're listening to ABC Classic Drive. It's 14 minutes to 5. And some music by Alice Chance. This is called Tetris.

music by Alice Chance called Tetris, and that's performed by Elysian Fields. 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Some music by Louise Farrunk for you now. This is from the Symphony No. 1, the fourth movement.

the finale from the Symphony No. 1 by Louise Veronque. That was the Soliste Européenne Luxembourg, directed by Christoph Koenig. 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This is The Lord Bless You and Keep You. It's performed by the Cambridge Singers, who are an ensemble that John Rutter actually formed himself in 1981 to perform and record under their own label.

0: The Lord Bless You and Keep You by John Rutter with the Cambridge Singers and the City of London Sinfonia.
1: Hello, Russell Torrance here. Mary Nicholson is swapping icons for legends. So I'll be taking you through a deep dive of the lives and careers of two fantastic musicians. 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
2: Good afternoon, Jonathan Hopper with ABC News. The Principals Federation of Western Australia has welcomed the state government's decision to ban smart glasses in public schools. From term 4, the covert recording devices will be banned for not only students but teachers and visitors at public school campuses. However, exemptions will be made for students with disabilities. President Kaya Graves says the banning is a safety measure.
3: I noted the Minister's comments this morning about, you know, broader conversations about technology in workplaces. And it really calls into question, I guess, that sense of respect and consent.
2: New Australian Defence Force recruits will be required to remain available for call-up for a decade after leaving service. Defence reporter Tom Lowry has more.
4: ADF personnel are currently required to remain on the books as a reservist for 5 years after leaving service, meaning they can be called up in a time of crisis. From October 1st, that obligation is set to double to 10 years. The change was recommended by a review of Defence's reserves 2 years ago that found the ADF should try and broaden the pool of people it can call on. It found it was spending significant sums of money training personnel and suggested Defence do more to stay in touch with former members. The service obligation doesn't require former personnel to keep training, but they do have to answer the call if needed.
2: A 42-year-old mother has been charged over the alleged murder of her 5-year-old son and the stabbing of two of her other children in the New South Wales Blue Mountains. Charlie McLean reports.
5: The woman and her 3 children were found inside a parked car at Waratah Road near Springwood on Sunday, all suffering from stab wounds. Local police attended the scene and found a 5-year-old boy dead. The other children, aged 1 and 3, and the mother were taken to hospital. Today, detectives charged her with murder, domestic violence, and 2 counts of causing grievous bodily harm with intent to murder. At a bedside hearing, she was denied bail and is set to appear at Penrith local court next month. The surviving children remain in a critical but stable condition.
2: A Sydney court has heard former police officer Beau Lamar Condon will argue that he acted in self-defence on the day he is accused of murdering Jesse Baird and his boyfriend Luke Davies. Sarah Gerethy reports.
6: The Crown alleges the accused became obsessed with Jesse Baird after the end of their brief relationship and went to his Paddington share house in February 2024 after carefully planning to kill him. But the 31-year-old's defence counsel, John Stratton SC, told the jury his client went to the house in a motorcycle helmet disguised as an Uber Eats delivery driver that day because he wanted to pick up some of his belongings when no one was home and didn't want to be recognised. He said the accused was surprised to find Mr. Baird in the kitchen, but the 26-year-old didn't recognise him in the helmet. He told the court both the alleged victims were then shot in separate struggles with the accused and that in the case of Mr. Davies, he'd pulled the trigger on himself.
2: Dedicated Dockers fans are continuing their pilgrimage eastwards, with many opting to drive the 3,000-odd kilometres to the MCG for Saturday's grand final against the Brisbane Lions. Cars and buses full of supporters are making the journey across the Nullarbor, despite high fuel prices, with diesel costing over $3 a litre at some roadhouses. Retired Wheatbelt farmer Noel Stone, his wife and their 2 friends didn't think twice about making the trek and are in high spirits.
7: Well, as we've been passing cars, I've been flying my flags out the window, and I think as we get into Melbourne, we'll do it a lot more. We haven't passed a lot of cars yet, but we will as we get further across.
2: The NRL Grand Final won't have the traditional pre-game entertainment after talks broke down with Australian artist Tones and I. The NRL says the money that would have gone to the Grand Final act will be directed to grassroots rugby league. Australian Rugby League Commission Chair Peter Vallandis has told ABC Sport that it

0: time to move in a different direction.
1: Look, we've decided to use our money in other ways. I'd prefer to see 20,000 underprivileged kids who can't afford to play rugby league, rather than spend $1 million on 11 minutes of a musical performance.
0: WA's weather for tomorrow: showers and gusty thunderstorms across the Eucla, South Interior, Southern, Southwest Land Division, Goldfields, East Gascoyne and adjacent southeastern Pilbara. Possible heavy falls about the Goldfields, West Eucla and the far eastern southeast coastal district. For Perth, 11 degrees overnight before a partly cloudy Wednesday with a forecast top of 21. Thursday's partly cloudy again, 22. Friday, possible shower, 23. Right now in the city, 18.5.
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4: Good afternoon. It's 5 past 5. So good to be with you this afternoon with such wonderful music like this by Dvorak.

That was the Elias String Quartet, joined by Jonathan Biss on the piano. You're listening to ABC Classic Drive. It is 10 minutes past five. And some music now that is so well known as the Cavatina from The Deer Hunter. But did you know it wasn't written for that? It was actually written for a film 8 years earlier called The Walking Stick, back in 1970, but the composer, Stanley Myers, expanded the piece and it became famous with a John Williams version in The Deer Hunter in 1978. But here's Matt Withers with a solo version of this Cavatina.

music by Stanley Myers called Cavatina, made famous in The Deer Hunter, but it was written in 1970, 8 years before that film. And I'd forgotten that Cleo Lane had performed it with words that she wrote and called it He Was Beautiful. And that was also before the film. That was 1973. I must dig out some recordings of Cleo Lane because I haven't heard her voice for so many years, and I just remember loving her as I was growing up. That was Matt Withers on the guitar with that Cavatina. You're listening to ABC Classic Drive. It is 14 minutes past five. Lucas Burns with you this afternoon. And a song without words. This is Ornamental by Anne Corse.

The first of Songs Without Words by Anne Corse. That was called Ornamental. It was played by the Benno Trio. Well, when I saw Double Concerto by Vivaldi on the music list for this afternoon on ABC Classic Drive, I thought, great, the double trumpet concerto. I love it. But alas, for trumpet lovers, not this one. This is for two violins. It's still lovely, and I'm going to enjoy listening to it, but it's just not trumpets. It's played by Nigel Kennedy and Daniel Stabrova on the violins with the Berlin Philharmonic Orchestra.

Nigel Kennedy and Daniel Stabrovar on the violins with the Berlin Philharmonic Orchestra and Vivaldi's Double Violin Concerto in A Major. That was just the first movement. Well, I can't wait for the QSO Classic Live on Friday night. I heard James Crabb, the accordion player, earlier in the year playing with the Queensland Symphony Orchestra. He was playing Bach and Piazzolla in their Italian Gala. You might have heard that on ABC Classic. It was outstanding. And I also love Holly Harrison's music. So I can't wait to see what her new concerto for accordion sounds like. And you can hear it live here on ABC Classic Friday night at 7:30, live from the Queensland Performing Arts Centre Concert Hall here on ABC Classic with Ed LaBrock, giving you all the details about what's going on. This is ABC Classic Drive and some music by Karl Maria von Weber. This is the overture to Die Freischütz.

I can just picture the cast parading around the stage as the curtain goes up at the end of that overture. The overture to Die Freischütz, music by Karl Maria von Weber. That was the Cologne Radio Symphony Orchestra, conducted by Howard Griffiths. It's 29 minutes to six, and some music now by Rachel Brewerville. This is I love the story about how this came about. It's a wise young person in the Adelaide Women and Children's Hospital. She was quoted as saying that it's like dancing on tiptoes, but knowing you're never going to fall. And that was the inspiration for this piece, which takes its title from that, called Dancing on Tiptoes.

Helena Rathbone directing from the violin, the ACO Collective. That was called Dancing on Tiptoes. Music by Rachel Brewerville. You listen to ABC Classic Drive. Lucas Burns with you this afternoon and all this week. I remember teaching music at a primary school many, many years ago and playing some music to the students and asking them, what does this make you feel like doing? And it was, I think it was one of the movements from Eine kleine Nachtmusik. And all the students just instantly, without

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And I think that music, Dancing on Tiptoes, would probably have the same effect. Here's the music by Tchaikovsky, the second movement, the beautiful second movement, actually, the Violin Concerto in D major with James Ennis on the violin.

0: And the music gallops off with intense energy into that next movement. That was the second movement of Tchaikovsky's Violin Concerto in D major. Into D major, that'd be interesting. And that was James Ennis playing the violin with the Sydney Symphony Orchestra, conducted by Vladimir Ashkenazy.
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Jerzy Dolci's Memoria, anonymous Finnish music there, and it was performed by the Finnish Radio Chamber Choir. Lucas Burns with you this afternoon on ABC Classic Drive. It's 5:45. Coming up at 6 o'clock is Unwind with Greta. And after that, 50 Classical Icons this week is with Russell Torrance. He's looking after the program while Mary Nicholson's doing Legends. And you're going to hear tonight at 7 o'clock the best recordings of Australian pianist and keyboardist Christian Bezuidenhout. And you can hear him moving from piano to harpsichord to forte piano with music by Bach, Mozart and Schumann. So make sure you're listening tonight to ABC Classic from 7 o'clock. Some music by Fanny Mendelssohn for you. This is from her Easter Sonata.

Well, that's using the whole keyboard, isn't it? That's the first movement of the Easter Sonata by Fanny Mendelssohn. Isidor Kane-Mason playing the piano. This is ABC Classic Drive and it's music by Mozart. Now, Mozart wrote 41 symphonies, the final one written in 1788, and that's what we're going to hear some music from. It's nicknamed the Jupiter, and this is a very graceful dance that makes up the third movement.

The very graceful third movement of the Symphony No. 41 by Mozart, the Jupiter Symphony. And that was the Sydney Symphony Orchestra, conducted by Stuart Challander. And some music by Elena Katz-Chernin. She's got a great relationship with percussionist Claire Edwards and actually wrote a piece or two pieces for Claire's, or dedicated to Claire's daughters. The Poppy's Polka was written for vibraphone, and this one is called Violet's Etude. It's written for marimba.

0: I think that's the last chord there. That's Violet's Etude for Marimba by Elena Katz-Chernin and Claire Edwards playing the marimba. Coming up next is Greta in just a moment.
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3: You'll be floating on a cloud in no time with this music from Foray. His Pavane, the Sydney Symphony Orchestra, with Patrick Thomas conducting.

Sophie Hutchings at the piano playing her own work there, A Dead Sea's Ripples. The Dead Sea's so salty, on the one hand, nothing much lives in it, but on the other hand, you can't sink, and so you just float about and enjoy the ripples as they lap up against your skin. From John Taverner now on ABC Classic, his song for Athene.

accident. This is the music of Oscar Strauss with one S, well, two S's, I suppose, one at the beginning, but only one at the end. The second movement, a beautiful slow aside from his piano concerto in B minor. Oliver Treindl at the piano with the Deutsche Radio Philharmonie Saarbrücken and Kaiserslautern.

John Taverner's Song for Athene with Holst singers alongside the choir of the Temple Church. Ian Legrisse was playing organ with Stephen Layton conducting. And that written in around 1993 in memory of Athene Hariades, a young family friend of John Taverner's, who died in a cycling

Rachel Portman playing her own work. It's from her album Beyond the Scream, Filmworks on Piano. Rachel Portman being the first woman to win the Academy Award for Best Original Score. That was for Emma in 1996. She has been nominated further since. And that music from Girl Rising, a 2013 documentary about girls' education around the world. And yes, stripped back all the way to solo piano there for Unwind on ABC Classic. Imagine you are surrounded by 40 singers singing 40 different parts. That's what's happening here with Thomas Tallis's Spem in Allium, featuring the Tallis Scholars, Peter Phillips directing.

An aria, the most famous from Dvořák's opera Rusalka, his Song to the Moon, sung there by the cello. Pablo Fernandez was the cellist alongside the Swedish Chamber Orchestra. Martin Frist was conducting. Unwind on ABC Classic. I'm Greta Bradman. Thanks for being here with me. This is music from Heather Shannon, and it takes you to the North Pole at midsummer. When it is midnight and there is still sunlight. Would that be magical and dreamlike or somewhat discombobulating? I guess it depends on your mood and how long you have had to disconnect and unhook from the news cycle and just revel in nature. This is Heather Shannon at the piano with her own work, Midnight Sun.

Heather Shannon at the piano bringing you Midnight Sun on Unwind on ABC Classic from Josquin des Prez, his Ave Maria Virgo Serena, Hail Mary, Serene Virgin. The voices here of Cantillation

Music all the way from Iceland for you from pianist-composer Adis Evensen, who was at the piano there with Resolution, alongside Lizzie Ball and Shlomi Dobrinsky, the violinists. Megan Cassidy was playing viola, Gabriella Swallow, the cello, Havarur Tryggvason, the double bass, and Einar Jonsson was playing trumpet. From John Williams, but arranged here for voices, and Saving Private Ryan, Hymn to the Fallen, here at Voce 8.

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2: It's the year that ABC Classic celebrates its 50th birthday, and so we're marking the occasion by highlighting 50 brilliant musicians. I mean, it's hard to get the list down to 50.

but we've managed to do it. Russell Torrance with you for the next couple of weeks, filling in for Mary Nicholson. And this week, someone who is a brilliant keyboard player, born in South Africa, made Australia his home as a young man. Someone who isn't content to stick to the well-trodden path. Someone who seeks to bring you brilliant performances of music on instruments that are from the era that the composer lived. Talking about Christian Bezuidenhout, this is by Haydn.

What a wonderful sound. The sound of the fortepiano with your classical icon for this week, Christian Poseidon. The fortepiano, in case you were wondering, the precursor to the modern piano, the instrument that would have been very familiar to people like Haydn. And that's why it's so magical to hear Haydn's music performed on the fortepiano, because you're

You're ticking it exactly to how he would have experienced the music. That's from a sonata in C that Haydn wrote in 1789. And you heard the second movement. Christian Bezuidenhout, your classical icon this week, who is one of the musical directors of the esteemed Freiburg Baroque Orchestra in Germany. And it's funny when you come up with an idea of an evening, perhaps, and then you have to carry it out. Christian Bezuidenhout, talking about the Beethoven piano concertos, said, at some point it was proposed that we record all five of these in one shot, a period of 10 days. And then he says, with the benefit of hindsight, however, the plan and the entire experience now seems utterly deranged, lunatic, nigh impossible, and physically exhausting. And yet they managed to do it. They recorded all five Beethoven concertos in a little over a week. He says, look, as I'm writing this words, I realize all this describes a wondrous, exasperating dualism that exists in Beethoven. By the end of the project, our feeling was unanimous. Nothing could have prepared us for how wildly demanding and uncompromising this music is. Christian Bezuidenhout, your classical icon for this evening. Here he is with the slow movement of Beethoven's third piano concerto and the Freiburg Baroque Orchestra.

a mammoth 10-day project that your classical icon this evening, Christian Bezuidenhout, encountered with his group, the Freiburg Baroque Orchestra, to record all 5 Beethoven piano concertos. What an achievement. That was back in 2017. And there's the slow movement of Piano Concerto No. 3. Christian Bezuidenhout, once again, on the wonderful-sounding 40 piano, an instrument that Beethoven would have been familiar with, in which he probably composed that music. The Freiburg Baroque Orchestra and Pablo Haras Casado. You're listening to 50 Classical Icons on ABC Classic. Russell Torrance with you. I'm just looking after the show for the next couple of weeks. Mary Nicholson's on leave. Christian Bezuidenhout on the harpsichord now. Another

instrument with which he excels in conjuring the sounds of the past. This is way back in 2005, and Christian Bezet denotes ongoing professional relationship with the great Daniel Hope. Brandenburg Concerto No. 5 by Bach, the third movement, and the harpsichord with Christian Bezet denotes really shines.

Well, that's music by Bach on ABC Classic, the third movement of Brandenburg Concerto No. 5. Daniel Hope on the violin, Jaime Martin on the flute with the Chamber Orchestra of Europe, and your classical icon for this evening, Christian Bezuidenhout on the harpsichord. My name's Russell Torrance. Christian Bezuidenhout, like a lot of great keyboard soloists, is happy to accompany others. He's a gifted accompanist. He's very gifted in particular at Lieder, which are German songs. In fact, he's going to be in Australia in November with Anne-Sophie von Otter accompanying her. It's a very delicate and wonderful thing to be able to do to this standard. Christian Bezuidenhout on the fortepiano here with Mark Padmore. And this is a song by Robert Schumann. Schöne Wiege meiner Leiden. Lovely cradle of my sorrows. The narrator bidding farewell to the town in which he first saw his beloved.

Robert Schumann. He wrote two sets of what he called Liederkreis song cycles. And that's from set two, Schöne Wiege meiner Leiden, Lovely Cradle of My Sorrows. Very heartfelt song. I mean, they always are, aren't they? Mark Padmore there, accompanied on the fortepiano by your classical icon this week on ABC Classic, Christian Bezuidenhout. Russell Torrance with you. I was talking before about the skill of being an accompanist. Christian Bezuidenhout, as your classical icon this week, is a skilled soloist. You've heard him perform Beethoven. You'll hear him as a solo artist once again in a little while with Felix Mendelssohn. But there's something very delicate about being an accompanist. It's, you could say, one of the most subtle high forms of being a musician is being there with somebody else, accompanying them, being with them as they go through the music. Christian Bezuidenhout once again on the harpsichord, with Isabella Faust on the violin and Johann Sebastian Bach, his fourth sonata of the six violin sonatas he wrote. This recording has been described as being as wide-eyed as a spring day. This is from Violin Sonata No. 4, the fourth movement.

It's by Johann Sebastian Bach, Violin Sonata No. 4 in C minor, the fourth movement. Isabella Faust on the violin, Christian Poseidonot on the harpsichord on ABC Classic. Russell Torrance with you, filling in for Mary Nicholson on 50 Classical Icons, and this evening focusing on the brilliant South African-born Australian keyboard virtuoso Christian Poseidonot. You've heard him on the 40 piano and the harpsichord. I should point out that he's absolutely a master on the modern piano too. That's how he first trained as a pianist, but it's extraordinary hearing his delving into like these historical instruments and how they sound and how they might have sounded to the composers when they were first written, how this music would have been conceived on a harpsichord, for example. Here's another example. Christian Poseidonot on a 40 piano, which is a very special instrument indeed. This piano dates from 1837, built by a French piano manufacturer, the Erard Piano Company. And what's notable here is this is music by Felix Mendelssohn from his second piano concerto. The piano that Mendelssohn owned was an Erard piano. So what we're going to hear is as close as you can possibly get to the sound Felix Mendelssohn would have had when he sat down to write this music. Extraordinary. Once again, Christian Poseidonot with his band that he helps to direct, the Freiburg Baroque Orchestra.

ABC Classic Music by Felix Mendelssohn, written in 1837 for a performance in Birmingham in the UK, of all places. And the second movement of his second piano concerto. And I'll repeat what I said to you before. What's extraordinary about that performance is that you heard it performed on a piano from that exact year, from 1837, manufactured by the same company that Felix Mendelssohn got his pianos from, the Erhard Company. So real time travel for you on ABC Classic from your classical icon this evening, South African-born Australian keyboard player Christian Bezuidenhout. And he's one of the creative directors, the musical directors of the Freiburg Baroque Orchestra. That's who he was appearing there with. Pablo Heras Casado was directing them. The second movement of Felix Mendelssohn's second piano concerto. 50 classical icons on ABC Classic. Russell Torrance with you just for the next couple of weeks. Mary Nicholson's on leave. Turning to the music of Carl Philipp Emanuel Bach, this is where there's these instruments, the harpsichord and the fortepiano, shine, because this is what their heyday. Carl Philipp Emanuel Bach working overwhelmingly for the court of King Frederick the Great. And Christian Bezuidenhout here pairing with Rachel Podger on the violin, who says what a joy it was to record the violin sonatas of CPE Bach with Christian Bezuidenhout. She says these are often overshadowed by Beethoven, you know, Mozart, but they deserve to be heard. CPE Bach, Violin Sonata in C minor, the second movement.

Your classical icon this evening on ABC Classic, once again in the very important role of accompanist. And that music by C.P.E. Bach, Christian Bezuidenhout, who's I'm talking about, on the forte piano, Rachel Podger on the violin. I should point out, I mean, as is the case with this performance of Rachel Podger, and you heard Christian Bezuidenhout accompanying Isabella Faust a little while ago, these are very important musical partnerships you build up with accompanists, often meted out over long concert tours where you can almost guess what the person's going to do. There's a real rapport and esteem that builds up between performers. C.P.E. Bach, Violin Sonata in C minor. You had the second movement on ABC Classic. 50 Classical Icons, Russell Torrance with you just for the next couple of weeks. Just a few minutes away now from your evening concert, Joe Carnegie presenting the Danish String Quartet with a very eclectic program, including Bryce Dessner. So that's in just a few minutes here on ABC Classic. But another track now from your classical icon, Christian Bezuidenhout, the opening of Piano Concerto No. 9 by Mozart.

0: Your classical icon this week on ABC Classic, Christian Bezuidenhout, once again on the wonderful sounding forte piano with the Freiburg Baroque Orchestra in the opening of Mozart Piano Concerto No. 9. Russell Torrance with you. I'll be back at 7 next Tuesday evening for 50 classical icons, and you'll be hearing all about Nicola Benedetti. I'll see you in the morning at 9, though.
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3: The Danish String Quartet are along tonight with music from a 28-year-old Maurice Ravel. You're going to hear a breakout quartet from the French composer, his string quartet in F major, with the Danes also tapping into their Nordic folk project, this concert from Prague, opening with music from Bryce Desner, who's out in Australia this week. The Danish String Quartet here with a piece called Le Bois, reflecting on the impermanence of things. This was commissioned by the Kronos Quartet that you can download and play for yourself. It's available for free on their website. The composer saying this piece was inspired by the Notre Dame Cathedral and all of that wooden ceiling that got lost in that

devastating fire back in 2019. Bryce Desner here thinking about the things we take for granted, whether that's our relationships or the structures that surround us or indeed our environment. He's the Danish String Quartet. Bryce Desner's Le Bois.

The Danny String Quartet with Bryce Desner's Le Bois, the wood, referring to the lost wooden ceiling of the Notre Dame Cathedral in Paris after the 2019 fire. The American composer and guitarist thinking about the impermanence of life in that quartet, and he's coming to Sydney and Melbourne this week, the two-time Grammy winner, appearing alongside musicians of the Sydney Symphony in Sydney and Melbourne with Sam Weller conducting and pianist Vache Jambazian. I'm Joel Carnegie. This is your evening concert on ABC Classic. And next, you're going to hear from a perfectionist, Maurice Ravel, and a piece written in 1903 dedicated to his teacher, Gabriel Fauré. It's got this quintessential impressionist sound with Basque culture also referenced, particularly in the second movement, getting you started with a quiet melody in the first violin. Here's Maurice Ravel's string quartet in F major.

Maurice Ravel's string quartet in F major from the 28-year-old French composer. The Danish string quartet in Prague tonight on ABC Classic. This is your evening concert. I'm Joel Carnegie and we're heading to interval. They're going to be back soon. The ACO and Trio Medieval have been touring Australia recently, and tomorrow in lunchtime concert you're going to hear them at 1 o'clock with traditional Scandi sounds paired with the music of Terry Riley, Alfred Schnittger and Sigur Rós. And then tomorrow at 8, the Melbourne Symphony Orchestra are doing Death and Desire, two tone poems from Richard Strauss, Don Juan and Death and Transfiguration, and Dvorak's Cello Concerto played by Daniel Miller-Schott. Your evening concert beginning at 8 o'clock each weeknight. But back here at the Radolfium in Prague, the Danish string quartet are making their Cheshire debut at Dvorak Hall. We heard Bryce Desner reflecting earlier on the impermanence of things in your concert opener. And if you've just joined me, Maurice Ravel's string quartet in F came just then, the back half here, taken up by the Danish string quartet's Nordic Folk Project, a collection of original and traditional arrangements of Scandinavian folk music.

The Danish String Quartet doing what they love on stage in Prague tonight. Their Nordic folk project of original and traditional arrangements of Scandinavian folk music. The Czech Chamber Music Society hosting them

in this concert tonight. A collection of Scandi folk coming from unknown composer origins. The Danes of the quartet working so well together tonight, and they're signalling they've got more in the tank. Here they are, coming home strong with an Elvis Presley classic from 1961.

The Dainey String Quartet with an Elvis Presley classic, Can't Help Falling in Love. And it's hard not to fall in love with the Dainey String Quartet. Tonight they brought you Maurice Ravel's Quartet in F, as well as a collection of Nordic folk sounds as part of their Nordic folk project. The Dainey String Quartet, violinists Fredrik Erland, Unitonskog Sorensen, the viola player was Asbjørn Nordgaard, and the cellist Fredrik Sjøen Schullen. You'll be able to catch tonight's concert over the next coming days on ABC Listen, where you can find all of your lunchtime and evening concerts. I'm Joel Carnegie, and on the way

It is our Emily Mayer's one and only piano concerto in F major right now. Nigel Westlake, also riffing on love from Ali's Wedding. This is You Deserve to Be Loved.

You Deserve to Be Loved from Nigel Westlake's score to Ali's Wedding, with the composer conducting the Sydney Symphony Orchestra there on ABC Classic. I'm Joel Carnegie. I've got a new release now of the only piano concerto from Emily Mayer, the prolific German, running a three-movement vehicle driving straight into romanticism here. The first movement is full of twists and turns, opening with a prelude from the orchestra before the piano kicks in to match the woodwind theme on the keys. The second movement comes with another orchestral prelude with a much more measured movement of music. Then comes a bouncy final movement with a fiendishly difficult piano part that buzzes all the way to the end. This new release, courtesy of Alexander Melnikov, here on the Forte Piano with the Academy of Ancient Music Berlin, directed by violinist Bernard Fock.

Bernard Falk, the Academy of Ancient Music Berlin. The soloist on the forte piano was Alexander Melnikov on ABC Classic. That's a new release of Emily Mayer's Piano Concerto in B-flat major.

0: Trio Medieval with Wedding March from Gulbrand's Darlin on ABC Classic. Tomorrow's Lunchtime Concert at 1 featuring them with the Australian Chamber Orchestra. They were recently touring together across Australia.
1: Hello, I'm Ed LaBrock, and this Friday, it's a dance party in your Classic Live. Roberto Clerici conducts the Queensland Symphony Orchestra in dance music by Dvorak and Rachmaninoff. George Adams' electric Lollapalooza, and James Crabb gives the Queensland premiere of Holly Harrison's accordion concerto. 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

That was number five in a series of symphonias in five parts from Leonora Durate on ABC Classic from Fretwork's album Birds of Fire, Jewish Music for Viols. Right now to Mozart, 1788, the July of that year, Mozart was writing a piano trio for piano, violin and cello, pretty standard fare for him, but some very solid players lining up for you tonight. With Daniel Miller Schott, who appeared in last night's edition of your evening concert with the Dvorak Cello Concerto that you can catch now on ABC Listen. He's with Andre Previn at the piano and Anne-Sophie Mutter on violin. This is Mozart's piano trio number 5 in C major.

Andre Previn at the piano and Sophie Mutter on violin. Daniel Müller-Schott on the cello. That's Mozart's Piano Trio number 5 in C major on ABC Classic. It's 19 past 10. And I've got an EP now from last year from Simone Labia, 5 Poems in Music, with John Keane on the double bass, directing a string orchestra, Viaggio in Italia. These 5 poems come from Percy Shelley, Francesco Petrarca, Lord Byron, Christina Rossetti, and Emily Dickinson.

John Keane on the double bass, directing Viaggio in Italia String Orchestra. That's the EP Soundscapes of Poetry from Simone Lobbia on ABC Classic. Got three movements now from Ross Edwards, music for flute and piano. Here capturing his experiences of living near one of Sydney Harbour's many small bays. He's often also working in the Blue Mountains as well. Three movements, Wild Bird Morning, Ocean Idyll and Earth Dance. It's a piece called Nura. In it, he says he's tried to capture mountains, birdsong, water sounds, and some mysterious insect drones.

Mark Isaacs at the piano with Melissa Doak on flute. That's Noura from Ross Edwards from the album Incantations, chamber music by Ross Edwards.

Andrew Lamb there with Matthew Heinzen's Love on ABC Classic from the album Sad Piano, which is a genre in its own right. I'm Joel Carnegie, Taj Aldeeb. Coming up next, leaving you here with a moment of Joe Hisaishi's Kizuna 2 from Departures. Catch you tomorrow night.

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1: Peaceful Piano with Taj Al-Deeb.
2: Merhaba. Beginning tonight with Beethoven's most beloved slow movements, the Adagio Cantabile, which is this rare moment of tenderness in a sonata that is full of drama. In between the storm comes in the pathetic comes this Adagio Cantabile with Paul Lewis here playing the piano.

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1: Continuing the journey now with the contemporary Australian miniature that explores the stillness, the breath, the contemplation, if you need it after a very long day.

An ABC classic recording of Sonic Art Ensemble playing Peace from the A to Z of Spiritual Music by Richard Feller. To Brahms next, when he was just 20 years old. Some slow movements from his work that's quite expansive somehow at the same time. An Andante from a piano sonata, number 3.

Jason Fred on piano with the Andante from the Piano Sonata Number 3, Opus 5 by Brahms. Dajal Deep here with you on ABC Classic. With the piano now is joining the Oxford Philharmonic Orchestra to play a keyboard concerto by Mariana Martinez, the second movement to be exact. She was one of the first women to have a mass performed in St. Stephen's Cathedral in Vienna, talking about the 18th century Vienna. A remarkable achievement for her time and remarkable music that we still get to hear today.

The king of night music, Max Richter, playing his own Andante on the piano. Tajal Deeb here with you. This is ABC Classics Peaceful Piano. And at times we also get to hear some contemporary music that is translated to the piano. This time it's the reimagination of the Bond theme. It's a soundtrack moment, the dark, smoky Bond, but with Billie Eilish, who came along and sang it once, becoming the youngest artist ever to write and record a James Bond's theme at just 18 years old. This is No Time to Die, with Rafaela Grimes on cello and Julian Ream on piano. Enjoy.

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1: Here's one of Schubert's most beloved piano works, the perfect example of his ability to write something that's both simple and profound at the same time. 1827, the year before his death, he came up with this.

Edoardo Lupu playing the four impromptus, opus 9. This was number 3 in G flat major. From Schubert, we go to Schumann with another chamber gem that just feels like four close friends talking to each other.

Andante from the Piano Quartet in E-flat Major, Opus 47 by Schumann. This next one is for your cat who's sitting by the window, or if you feel like a cat at times, with a cat grooming itself in a patch of a sunlight. Hirschig's Cat Bathing, Opus 3, C6 by Alan Hofhannes, with Elsaveta Blumina on piano.

By one of the top 35 female composers in classical music by the Washington Post. That was Linfa from Legends by Valerie Coleman. Bach to close the day off.

0: Alfred Brendel on the piano playing Bach. From me, Taj El Deeb, yalla, sweet free dreams.
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2: Night music. I'm Emily Edmonds, spending this evening with you here on ABC Classic. Well, they say that the greatest power in the world is love. I reckon that's pretty paralleled by music, to be honest. This next piece blends the two. It's called A Love Worth Fighting For by Ella Masons.

The first movement of A Love Worth Fighting For by Ella Masons. I hope that's brought you a little bit of love and peace and connectedness in your evening. Performed by the Flinders Quartet here on ABC Classic Night Music. I'm Emily Edmonds, really glad to be here with you this evening. This next work is Equator Loops.

Amir Farid at the piano, performing Stuart Greenbaum's work, Equator Loops. I'm Emily Edmonds. You're listening to Night Music here on ABC Classic. This next work is by Nigel Westlake. It's called Imagine Underwater Ballet.

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I'm Emily Edmonds, spending this evening with you here on ABC Classic. Well, look, it's past midnight. It's time for a bit of a dance. This is Ecstatic Dance by Ross Edwards.

A duo for violin and cello. That was Ross Edwards' Ecstatic Dance No. 2. Simone Slattery on violin and Anthony Albrecht on cello. I'm Emily Edmonds, spending this evening with you here on ABC Classic Night Music. I love the title of this next work. It's A Drunken Fingerprint Across the Sky.

Guitarist Sophie Marchef on ABC Classic Night Music, performing Ade Vincent's work, A Drunken Fingerprint Across the Sky. I'm Emily Edmonds, spending this evening with you here on ABC Classic. Now it's the opening movement of Frederick Septimus Kelly's German Symphony,

0: The opening movement of Frederick Septimus Kelly's German Symphony, performed by the Tasmanian Symphony Orchestra, conducted by Benjamin Northey.
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0: I'm Emily Edmonds, spending this evening with you here on ABC Classic. A work now for flute and piano. It's called a sonatina, and a sonatina is a kind of a little sonata, but this is used a little bit flexibly. It's Heather Percy's sonatina for flute and piano.

Heather Percy's Sonatina for Flute and Piano, performed by Virginia Taylor and Danielle Deborah. I'm Emily Edmonds. You're listening to Night Music here on ABC Classic. For hundreds of thousands of years and many, many generations, there's been music and story shared on this land. This next work is part of a project that continues that tradition and incredible lineage, brings together communities in the name of music and sharing stories through creating. It's To the Water, To the Sky, and it's the fourth movement, Mount Grenfell.

0: The Murrumbilla Voices and the Murrumbilla Ensemble. That piece was part of a project called The Song in Company that brings regional young people together with composers, artists and community knowledge. It was Mount Grenfell from To the Water to the Sky by Andrew Howes.
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0: I'm Emily Edmonds, spending this evening with you here on ABC Classic. This next work is by another multi-talented artist. In this case, Esther Rofe is a composer, but also worked extensively in ballet and theatre, including as a musical director for ballet. This is Rofe's work, Terra Australis.

0: Esther Rowe with a ballet work, Terra Australis, performed by the Queensland Symphony Orchestra, conducted by Richard Mills.
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0: I'm Emily Edmonds, spending this evening with you here on ABC Classic. Let's hear some Rachmaninoff, his piano sonata number 1 in D minor.

0: Nothing so epic as Rachmaninoff. His works for piano, Piano Sonata No. 1 in D minor, performed by Scott Davey on piano.
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0: I'm Emily Edmonds, seeing you through the night here on ABC Classic. I hope that wherever you are, you have a little bit of spark in your heart. If the spark's gone out, allow me to light it back up. There's nothing like Dvorak for getting the heart racing. It's this Piano Trio No. 3 in F minor.

0: taking us on an epic journey. Dvorak, played by the Macquarie Trio. That was his piano trio number 3 in F minor.
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0: I'm Emily Edmonds, spending this evening with you here on ABC Classic. A string quartet now, plus a bonus viola, also known as a string quintet. But I prefer to think of it as a bonus viola because I love violas so much. It's Raymond Chapman Smith's Nocturne for String Quintet.

Everyone likes to make fun of the violas, but not me. I love the violas. They add this richness and this quality and texture to a chamber ensemble. That was a string quintet. It was the Langbein String

0: Quartet, plus Carolyn Moos on viola with Raymond Chapman Smith's Nocturne for String Quintet.
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0: I'm Emily Edmonds, spending this evening with you here on ABC Classic. This next work is called The Arch Window. As far as I understand, it has nothing to do with the arch window in play school, but I can't let it go by without mentioning it as the mother of a toddler. But it's Paul Stanhope's The Arch Window, no relation to play school.

musical representation or exploration of light shining through stained glass, refracting, beautifully conveyed by Paul Stanhope in his piece The Arch Window, performed by Marshall McGuire on harp. I'm Emily Edmonds with you for Night Music here on ABC Classic. A choral work now. It's the choral movement from Gordon Hamilton's Antarctica.

The fifth movement, Reeve Hill, from Gordon Hamilton's piece Antarctica, performed by the Australian Voices. I'm Emily Edmonds, keeping you company this evening on ABC Classic Night Music. Now it's Margaret Sutherland's work, Six Profiles.

David Lockett at the piano performing Margaret Sutherland's work, Six Profiles, here on ABC Classic. You're with Emily Edmonds. Really glad to be keeping you company here on Night Music. Now it's Cat McGuffey's String Quartet No.

The music of Kat McGuffey here on ABC Classic. That was her work, String Quartet No. 2, Nostalgia, performed by the Goldner String Quartet. I'm Emily Edmonds, really glad to be spending this evening with you here on Night Music. Now it's a guitar duo.

0: Guitar duo Andrew Blanch and Ariel Nahadi performing Radames Njáttalí's work, Sweet Retratos.
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Emily Edmonds, keeping you company this evening on ABC Classic. This next work has a gorgeous musical landscape. It's for voices, strings, and saxophone. It's called Salt Spirits.

The Murrumbilla Voices and Christina Leonard on saxophone with that incredible musical landscape, Kevin Barker's work, Salt Spirits. I'm Emily Edmonds, keeping you company this evening on ABC Classic Night Music. Now, a fisherman's harvest song.

Christian Lee on violin and Timothy Young at the piano, playing part one of Fisherman's Harvest Song here on ABC Classic Night Music. Now, another choral work by Australian-based composer Tristram Carey. It's Resonate in Laudibus, or Let It Resound in Praises.

Resonet in Laudibus, taking a traditional 14th century melody and weaving it throughout a contemporary choral work. Tristram Carey's piece performed by the Adelaide Chamber Singers. I'm Emily Edmonds. 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Now, Sally Greenaway's Poems.

Composer and performer Sally Greenaway at the piano with Gillian Pereira on cello. I'm Emily Edmonds with you for Night Music here on ABC Classic. Let's wrap up our time together with a short work for solo guitar.

0: Melody for Karen, written by Robert Davidson for Karen Sharp, the guitarist that we heard. I'm Emily Edmonds. It's been really lovely to spend this evening with you here on ABC Classic. I hope that the rest of your evening is full of peace.
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3: Hello, I'm Andrea Lamb, and today we will be exploring some of your favourite piano music. We'll reflect back on some of your favourites from last year and some of your favourites from this year's greatest of all time. Vladimir Horowitz said, "The piano is the easiest instrument to play in the beginning and the hardest to master in the end." We'll hear some examples of that, starting with Bach, because Bach is always an excellent place to start. We'll start with the 16th variation from his Goldberg Variations, performed by Yun Chan Lim at the piano. The Goldberg Variations are one of the greatest pieces of all time. The Sistine Chapel, the Mount Everest, an extraordinary example of art that pushes boundaries to the absolute limit. And its architecture is a work of art, and it's all the problems and puzzles and mathematical and logical and architectural problems that you can imagine, all amazingly worked out by the brain of Johann Sebastian Bach.

Yun-Chan Lim at the piano with the 16th variation from Goldberg Variations, recorded live at Carnegie Hall. This piece, this epic journey, came in number 11 last year, and you heard it earlier this weekend. Now we'll move to a piece written centuries later. This came in number 19 last year. This is Michael Nyman's The Heart Asks Pleasure First, written from the movie The Piano.

Michael Nyman's The Heart Asks Pleasure First, played by Sally Whitwell. We're visiting your favourite piano pieces on ABC Classic, and now we'll go to Mozart. Arthur Schnabel famously said about Mozart that it's too easy for children and too difficult for adults. We'll hear one of his most famous and fun concertos to play. It's one of my favourites. And the slow movement has this simple and sublimely beautiful theme that seems like it's just plucked from the heavens.

The slow movement of Mozart's Piano Concerto No. 21, performed by Vera Kamenieva, the Australian Chamber Orchestra, and Christopher Hogwood. This came in at number 10 last year for the Classic 100.

Beethoven's Moonlight Sonata performed by Nelson Freire. This came in number 2 last year and is still incredibly popular with everyone this year. This piece is timeless. It has the most extraordinary opening, and it reminded the poet Rellstab of Moonlight on Water, which is how it got its famous moniker. And there's a version of Mr. Bean playing some of the third movement, which is hilarious. You're listening to The Art of the Piano on ABC Classic with Andrea Lamb. And now we'll move to some Australian music by Eleanor Katz-Chernin and someone else that you've heard this weekend. This is her Butterflying.

Anna Katz-Chernin's Butterflying, played by Tamara Anna-Tislovska. And this came in at number 52 last year. And you heard some music from Eleanor earlier this weekend. You're listening to ABC Classic. And now we'll hear some of Rachmaninoff's Piano Concerto No. 2, a perennial favourite that came in at number 6 last year and that you heard earlier today. It's an extraordinary work and one that moves audiences whenever it's played anywhere in the world. And it's even more extraordinary to think of its origins. It came out of a creative silence that lasted years after horrible, scathing reviews of Rachmaninoff's first symphony. And after that, he struggled to write. He sought help from Tolstoy and then eventually found help with Dr. Nicholas Dahl, who helped him unlock his creative juices, and we have this incredible piece of music that came from his struggle. It's a testament to how we find beauty by digging deep.

The first movement of Rachmaninoff's Concerto No. 2, performed by Jason Gillam and the Melbourne Symphony Orchestra with Benjamin Northey. This came in at number 6 last year, and you heard it earlier today. You're listening to The Art of the Piano on ABC Classic with Andrea Lamb, and we're exploring some of your favourite piano music of all time. And now to some Chopin, because Chopin is crucial to the piano. He is affectionately known as the poet of the piano. He wrote these moments of poetry with all of his music, particularly his nocturnes. And this is one of his most well-beloved ones, his Nocturne in E-flat major, opus 9, number 2. And we'll hear the pianist Maria João Pérez.

The exquisite poetry of Frédéric Chopin's music. That was his Nocturne in E-flat major, and his Nocturnes came in at number 3 last year for Classic 100 Piano. You're listening to The Art of the Piano, where we're exploring your favourite piano music of all time. And this music spans from Bach to Mozart, Beethoven, Schubert, Philip Glass, Rachmaninoff, Chopin, Elena Katz-Chernin, and so many more. It's incredible the variety of music that there is, especially for the piano. Now we'll hear something from Philip Glass. This is one of his etudes, etude number 9, played by Víkingur Ólafsson, and this came in at number 91 last year.

On ABC Classic, Vikinger Olafsson playing Philip Glass's Ninth Etude. We're exploring your favourite piano music of all time. And to close, we'll have some music by Franz Schubert. Schubert was the master of song and dance. I think in every piece of his, you hear this mastery of song and you have the foot-tapping infectiousness of dance. This is the finale from his Trout Piano Quintet, played by David Campbell, Jacqueline Cronin, and the Seraphim Trio.

0: The finale of Schubert's Trout Quintet that came in number 50 for you last year. This has been The Art of the Piano with Andrea Lamb, where we've been exploring your favourite piano music. And you never know, maybe one of the pieces you've heard this hour will be performed at this year's ABC Classic 100 Greatest of All Time. Thank you for joining me, and join me next week for some more treasures from the piano literature. Thanks, and catch you then.
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3: A very good morning to you. I'm Emily Edmonds, and I'm here to help you get a gentle, joyful start to your day ahead. You'll hear some gorgeous music and some gorgeous sounds of nature. This morning, you're off to New Zealand and to the beautiful, wide open farmlands there. You'll also hear some wonderful music along the way from composers like Luke Howard, Clara Schumann, Mozart. We'll start with Louise Farrant.

0: The Oculus Ensemble performing the Renaissance Suite by Julie Cooper, helping you wake up, get a great start to the morning. I'm Emily Edmonds. Thanks for joining me for Dawn Chorus. Stick around after the news, it's breakfast.
1: ABC News. Good morning, I'm Garrett Mundy. The US President Donald Trump has delivered a divisive address at the UN General Assembly in New York, warning he could choose to annihilate Iran if it doesn't agree to a deal to end the war. He touched on several major global issues, as the BBC's Tom Bateman explains.
2: He described Cuba as a failed state that would fall, adding, "Freedom will be coming to Cuba." That saw the Cuban delegation walk out of the hall. On artificial intelligence, Mr. Trump said he wanted to rename it superintelligence, as he said the word artificial made the technology seem fake. The president reiterated his attacks not just on the UN, but the multilateral system as a whole, taking special aim at the International Criminal Court. His administration has sanctioned court officials furious at their investigations into US actions in Afghanistan and arrest warrants for Israeli leaders.
1: The Trump administration has made a rare public intervention in Australian domestic debate by weighing in on Australia's proposed digital duty of care law. National AI technology reporter Cam Wilson has more.
3: A submission published by the US Embassy says Washington has serious concerns about the plan. The digital duty of care would require online services to mitigate foreseeable harms and could give users a choice between algorithmic feeds and feeds limited to the accounts that they follow. The US government says those design rules could pressure platforms to demote sensitive or controversial material, which it says would facilitate censorship. Communications Minister Annika Wells and the US Embassy declined to comment.
1: A West Australian man has been charged by federal police after he allegedly abused another passenger on a flight. Lauren Smith has the details.
4: The 41-year-old is accused of verbally abusing a passenger on a flight from Karratha to Perth on Monday. It's alleged the man pushed and kicked the seat in front of him before abusing cabin crew when they tried to intervene. It's further alleged the man attempted to open the forward passenger door while the aircraft was in flight. The Australian Federal Police say they received an airline request for assistance and met the flight as it arrived before restraining the man after he became aggressive. He is facing four charges, including endangering fellow passengers and disorderly behaviour. He is due in court later this year.
1: The Federal Minister for the National Disability Insurance Scheme, Mark Butler, has criticised the Queensland government over its refusal to sign up for the Thriving Kids program a week before it's set to begin. More from National Disability Affairs reporter Naz Campanella.
5: The program will be an alternative to the NDIS for children under nine with autism or developmental delay who have mild to moderate support needs. With the October 1st start date looming, all states have signed on except Queensland. It's frustrating NDIS Minister Mark Butler.
6: All other states and territories, Liberal and Labor alike, are just getting on with the business of developing their programs.
5: Queensland's acting Disability Minister Ros Bates said the state government's concerns remain not only for young people who may fall through cracks in the system, but also for those who have relied on the NDIS. It's concerned the federal government is walking away from vulnerable Australians without providing long-term funding.
1: In the AFL, the grandfather of Fremantle vice-captain Andrew Brayshaw has described the thought of a maiden Dockers premiership as a beautiful dream. Ian Brayshaw was a first-class cricketer for WA and also won a premiership with Claremont in the WAFL. All three of his grandsons have played AFL football, and on Saturday he'll watch Andrew help lead the Dockers as they play the Brisbane Lions. He says he told Andrew not to change his natural game just because it's the grand final.
7: Just be yourself, Andrew. And I know he will. There's no airs and graces about him. He's a head down, go for it. He goes in and hard and tackles a lot. Keep doing that. Keep being yourself. And if all your teammates are being themselves, they'll bring the best out of the group.
1: One of the spiritual homes for Fremantle fans in Melbourne is preparing to welcome hundreds of Dockers supporters this weekend as grand final preparations continue across the city. The Great Northern Hotel in Carlton North has long been the home away from home for Dockers fans. Supporter Jess Ritchie says it's great to have a space where fans are not going to the MCG can watch the game.
8: So it's amazing to just be somewhere that people can come if they're travelling, or people in Melbourne who go for Fremantle can go to be with people who are all cheering for the same team. Just to create that atmosphere and have that connection with everyone is something really important.
1: Wednesday's weather, some possible morning fog about the Kimberley coast and over inland western and southern parts of the southwest land division. Showers and gusty thunderstorms for the southwest through to the Goldfields, southern interior and Eucla. A partly cloudy day in Perth, a medium chance of showers this morning and afternoon. A forecast top of 21 degrees. Currently in the city, it's 9.7. That's the latest from the ABC newsroom. It's now 5 minutes past six.
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12: Hello and good morning, Wednesday, the 23rd of September. If you've just tuned in, lovely to have your company. What kind of a morning is it where you are? Where I am, it's very misty, moisty, quite sort of gentle, soft, a touch nostalgic. I reckon I've got quite a swag of music to match exactly that vibe, starting with Bach. Or is it Gounod?

Julianne Lloyd Webber there with the English Chamber Orchestra on ABC Classic at 11 past six. Nicholas Clearbury conducting Bach, the do-do-do-do-do-do-do-do line. Gounod, the beautiful Ave Maria atop that line. ABC Classic, and it's a stunning Technicolor sunrise over Blackmans Bay in Tassie, gentle soft clouds, but brilliantly lit by the rising sun. Foggy in Des Moines, I think the music is just absolutely fit for purpose. Here's something in a very similar vibe from Natalie Nicholas.

from a Hush album of peaceful moments, about as peaceful as you can imagine. Matt Withers playing guitar with Vache Jambazian, and Morning, the name of that piece, as in Good Morning, by Natalie Nicholas. 6:15 on ABC Classic. Genevieve Lang with you for brekkie this morning. Lots of gentle strings planned for this hour of the show, including Elizabeth Wolfish with the Orchestra of the Age of Enlightenment and some Haydn

with the slow movement of Haydn's first violin concerto, Elizabeth Wolfisch leading and soloing with the Orchestra of the Age of Enlightenment at 21 past six. And there's the bell. You got to get up early to catch early, early music club. Here's music from the 1500s, a composer, Spanish composer, Cristobal de Morales, who didn't have a great life or career. Illness, sickness, kind of marking what was otherwise going to be a great life in composition, but he had to take a lot of time off from composing at the Vatican, missed out on opportunities because of that. He left us, however, with a mass, or several masses, this is one of them, described by one historian as if one were walking among dark tombs under heavy vaults supported by massive pillars. If that's just a little bit too dark and heavy for you, perhaps you'd like to picture walking through one of those great Australian bush settings or a European forest and the canopy above, all the life and air and breath that brings.

0: A lot of love for that mass from you early music clubbers. Spanish composer Cristobal de Morales spent a lot of time living in Rome and working at the Vatican. Hesperian 20, can't do my Roman numerals, at 28 past 6 with the Introitus from Morales' Missa pro Defunctis.
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one of Felix Mendelssohn's Songs Without Words, a form that he more or less came up with, actually. Frühlingslied, spring song, the Streeton Trio in that recording, an arrangement by Benjamin Kopp. 29 minutes to 7 here on ABC Classic. Genevieve Lang with you for brekkie. Verdi, it's curtain up now on one of the great tragic romances of the opera stage. Prelude to Act 1 from La Traviata.

Andrea Molino with the Melbourne Symphony Orchestra at 7:25 on ABC Classic Breakfast. The prelude to Act One from Verdi's La Traviata. And no, it's not weird if that music makes you think of Pretty Woman. I mean, Julia Roberts liked it better than Pirates of Penzance, didn't she?

It's also not weird if that music puts you in mind of Mozart or Brahms, the combination of clarinet and string quartet, near on perfect. Do you agree? John Bradbury there playing with the Victoria String Quartet, A Wild Rose Romance from Helen Leach's Diary of the Bee. It's coming up to 20 to 7 here on ABC Classic, and here comes pretty much Ed LaBrock's favourite composer. It's Schubert.

Lung Lung playing one of Schubert's musical moments. That was number 3 in F minor. Loads of musical moments here on ABC Classic, including this one. Now, just the very opening of this Handel Concerto Grosso, it's the third movement aria from the B minor Concerto Grosso. It's got me wondering whether Andrew Lloyd Webber, when he was composing Jesus Christ Superstar, wasn't listening to this. See what you think.

a chorus of agreement. Andrew Lloyd Webber, perhaps listening to Handel's Concerto Grosso aria, the B minor Concerto Grosso, as he was writing Jesus Christ Superstar, only he added, you know, well, it got faster and he added a big backline to come up with that his own iconic song. Paul Dyer was directing musicians of the Australian Brandenburg Orchestra there. You're listening to ABC Classic. I have a question for you in a minute. You can prepare for it by thinking about this. What has your mum taught you over time? This now is a movement from Georg Peletz's Concerto Bianco, Tamara Anacislavska. You'll hear her eventually. It's a very long string introduction.

I think when you learn that the title of that second movement of Georg Peletz's Concertino Bianco, oh, sorry, a bit tongue-tied this morning. The second movement title is With Reverence. Tamara Anna Chislovska's interpretation, absolutely on point. They're playing with the Tasmanian Symphony Orchestra and conductor Johannes Fritsch on ABC Classic, where it is 7 minutes to seven. Bill's mum taught him a whole bucket of common sense. And for Karen listening in Inverloch, her mum's message was to do in life what you love, be independent, and listen to, brackets, classical music. And Karen's living all three of those instructions from her mum. I asked you that question because for Dvorak, it appears that his mum taught him songs.

0: Flautist Katie Bircher with La Serenissima, directed by Adrian Chandler, and the moderato first movement of the D major flute concerto by Telemann. 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

0: In this bulletin, the UN General Assembly underway in New York. Donald Trump rejects calls to limit the advancement of AI. A WA man charged with abusing passengers and staff during a domestic flight. And Charles Spencer accuses Buckingham Palace of gaslighting him. Good morning, this is ABC News. I'm Garrett Mundy. The UN Secretary General has told the General Assembly in New York the war in Gaza and rising tensions across the region are making the prospect of peace increasingly difficult. Middle East correspondent Caitlin Kelly reports.
1: In his opening comments, Antonio Guterres described the scale of killing and destruction in Gaza as unlike anything he'd witnessed as UN chief, adding that settlement expansion, violence and displacement in the occupied West Bank by Israel are bulldozing the path to peace and raising the spectre of ethnic cleansing. Israel rejected the comments as weak. Qatar, Turkey and Jordan sharply condemned Israel's actions in Gaza and the West Bank, with Jordan warning of forced displacement. Addressing the hall in New York, Qatar said the Gulf is going through its most dangerous period amid growing regional tensions.
0: US officials have met Iran's delegation on the sidelines of the UN General Assembly. America's editor John Lyons reports.
2: The meeting came shortly after a fiery speech in which US President Donald Trump told the UN General Assembly that he would consider annihilating Iran quickly if it did not make a deal to end the war with the US. But he predicted Iran would make a deal soon after the US midterm elections in November. The threat made at the annual summit to promote world peace came shortly before US negotiators, including Steve Witkoff and Jared Kushner, met the Iranian delegation for 3 hours on the sidelines of the General Assembly. Mr. Trump described it as a good meeting. John Lyons, ABC News, New York.
0: The US President Donald Trump has rejected fears over the potential risks of AI and has sought to rename it superintelligence at the United Nations General Assembly. He claims he'll officially change the name of artificial intelligence, saying the existing name makes it seem fake. In the past several weeks, AI industry leaders have warned the technology is at risk of advancing beyond humans' ability to control it. President Trump says his administration nonetheless will be very careful with the technology.
3: We're going to keep it very, very straight and very strong. I'm not going to stifle growth of something that will be bigger than the Industrial Revolution. Many say bigger than the Industrial Revolution or the Internet itself.
0: The US government wants American social media companies excluded from Australia's proposed digital duty of care laws. Here's National AI Technology reporter Cam Wilson.
4: The Albanese government wants to create a legal obligation for online platforms to mitigate foreseeable harms. One proposal would require companies such as Facebook and TikTok to offer users a choice between a personalised feed and one limited to accounts that they follow. But a rare submission from the US government argues Australia's rules could affect how people use those platforms around the world. It also says conflicting regulations would be difficult for companies to manage. The US Embassy and Communications Minister Annika Wells declined to comment.
0: A technology expert in Western Australia has welcomed the ban of smart glasses in public schools. The comments follow Education Minister Sabina Winton's announcement yesterday that the devices would be banned on school campuses from the start of Term 4. Smart glasses contain miniature cameras and microphones in their frames, allowing wearers to covertly record footage and audio. Curtin University's Professor of Internet Studies, Tama Lever, says the ban could prompt important conversations about the devices.
5: It's helped to contextualise why might these glasses be bad in some circumstances, why is this something that you should think about, and indeed what should you do if someone comes up to you and you can obviously see you are being recorded, what rights do you have, what can you say in those circumstances, or what should you do?
0: A Pilbara traditional owner is set to address the UN's Human Rights Council this evening over Indigenous heritage protections on the Burrup Peninsula. A 3-year report released by state officials in August confirmed the World Heritage-listed rock art at Murujuga had been damaged by nearby industrial emissions, but the damage could not be attributed to current projects. Marda Dunara woman Raylene Cooper says her speech will precede the filing of a formal human rights complaint.
6: Our voices need to be heard, and I'm sick of being silenced by our governments. So hoping that they do take this on, you know, we're requesting and hoping they intervene, you know, to make this right.
0: In a statement, the peninsula's largest operator, Woodside Energy, said it had taken proactive steps to protect the rock art, including emissions reductions, data sharing and support for monitoring. A WA man is facing charges after he allegedly abused a passenger on a flight and attempted to open a door. Police say the 41-year-old verbally abused another passenger before pushing and kicking the seat in front of him on a flight from Karratha to Perth on Monday. It's alleged the man then abused cabin crew when they tried to intervene before attempting to open the forward passenger door. The Australian Federal Police say they met the flight when it arrived at Perth Airport. The man is facing four charges, including endangering fellow passengers and disorderly behaviour. He's due in court later this year. Two children remain in a critical condition in New South Wales after their mother was charged with trying to kill them and with murdering their five-year-old sibling. Charlie McLean reports.
7: Police were called to Waratah Road in Valley Heights on Sunday afternoon following reports of three children and a woman suffering from stab wounds. When officers arrived, they found a five-year-old boy dead inside a parked car. Paramedics treated the other children, aged 1 and 3, at the scene and took them to hospital. Yesterday, the 42-year-old mother was charged with murder, domestic violence, and two counts of causing grievous bodily harm with intent to murder. She was refused bail and will appear at Penrith Local Court in November. The children remain in a critical but stable condition.
0: A Sri Lankan court has convicted 15 men over the deadly 2019 Easter Sunday bombings that killed more than 260 people, including two Australians. Nick Parmeter reports.
8: The bombings, considered the deadliest in Sri Lanka's recent history, were carried out on three churches and three luxury tourist hotels. Australians Manik Suryarachi and her daughter Alexandria were among those who lost their lives when a bomb exploded inside a church in Negombo, just north of the capital Colombo. The attacks by Islamic State group-inspired terrorists also injured more than 500 people. Sri Lanka's High Court convicted 14 of the 24 men accused of being directly involved in the attack on charges including murder and conspiracy to commit terrorism. Nine of the men were acquitted, while one other was found guilty of only some of the charges.
0: Princess Diana's brother has accused Buckingham Palace of gaslighting him over its response to claims made in his new memoir. He's spoken with the ABC's Europe Bureau Chief, Mazoe Ford.
9: Charles Spencer's new memoir has only just been released, but extracts have already sparked scandals in the UK, particularly his claim that King Charles told him Princess Diana would be forgotten soon enough, just days after her death. Buckingham Palace pushed back, saying grief can colour memory. In an interview with the ABC, Earl Spencer doubled down on his account.
10: It's a classic bit of gaslighting to try and say somebody's brain isn't working correctly, to try and deny the fact that they've stated is just straight.

0: straightforward gaslighting.
1: Earl Spencer has admitted to and apologised for a separate mistake in the book.
2: In sport, Australian sprinter Rowan Browning has announced his retirement from athletics. A four-time Australian 100 metres champion, the 28-year-old ends his career after winning Commonwealth Games gold in the 4x100 metre relay in Glasgow. The two-time Olympian retires as the nation's fourth fastest man with a career best time of 10.01 seconds. Browning helped reinvigorate Australian men's sprinting during his decade-long international career. Now with more sport, here's Fraser Fyfe.
3: Brisbane AFL midfielder Lachie Neal has failed to overturn a one-match ban for striking and appears almost certain to miss Saturday's grand final. The dual Brownlow medalist was cited for an off-the-ball hit on Hawthorn's Jack Ginnivan, with the Lions unsuccessfully arguing his unblemished record across 320 games should be taken into account when deciding his sanction. The Lions can still launch a final appeal. The Brisbane Bullets have opened their National Basketball League campaign with an 88-85 win at home over the New Zealand Breakers. Lithuanian import Arnas Velička was key in helping the Bullets come back from a double-digit deficit, notching 23 points and 14 assists. In Women's Champions League soccer, Manchester City has come from 2 goals down to draw 2-2 away against Bayern Munich. Italian side Inter also won 1-0 at home over Swedish side Häcken. And India's men's cricket team has narrowly avoided a shock T20 defeat to Japan, winning by just 2 runs after a wide ball was controversially overturned in Sarno.
2: Wednesday's weather, showers and gusty thunderstorms for the southwest land division through to the Goldfields, South Interior and Eucla. Showers over remaining southern and central parts of the southwest. The chance of an afternoon shower near the north and west Kimberley coasts. For Perth, a partly cloudy day, a medium chance of showers this morning and early afternoon. West to southwesterly winds, 15 to 25 kilometres an hour, becoming light in the evening. Looking at a top of 21 degrees today, right now in the city, it's 10.9. ABC News.
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6: Howdy. You had some sort of 6 a.m. Haydn in the last hour of the show. Soft, gentle, slow, but it's 7:10, people. Up and at 'em. Here's Haydn in an altogether sprightlier mood.

Music to Motivate. Håkan Hardenberger with the Academy of St. Martin in the Fields and Neville Mariner, Sir Neville Mariner, with the third movement Allegro from Haydn's E-flat major trumpet concerto. That should have got you up and bustling about, starting with your to-do list for this Wednesday, the 23rd of September. It's 7:15. Music of Louise Verhaenck, her piano quintet number one.

The Schubert Ensemble of London on ABC Classic, 22 past 7, with the finale movement of Luiz Ferenc's first piano quintet. I meant to just let you know, Håkon Hardenberger was playing Haydn for you just after the news at 7, and he's back on the radio a couple of times this week with his trumpet on Friday for your lunchtime concert. I'll give you more details closer to the time. And also on Sunday with Mary Nicholson, sits down for a chat to talk the legend that is Håkon Hardenberger, the trumpeter. So lots of him on the radio and more trumpet ahead. Not just yet, but here's a little piece by George Butterworth, The Banks of Green Willow.

So Neville Mariner and the Academy of St Martin in the Fields with their second appearance in this hour of ABC Classic Breakfast. George Butterworth's The Banks of Green Willow. 7:29. Genevieve Lang with you this morning, sitting in for Megan this week and next. Carl Peaney, the late, great Carl Peaney, directing the Australian Chamber Orchestra here in music of Tchaikovsky from his Serenade for Strings.

0: The Australian Chamber Orchestra, directed by Carl Peeney. So a bit of a classic recording there. Tchaikovsky, the finale from his Serenade for Strings. Now, the Australian Chamber Orchestra is back on your radio. I mean, they pop up all the time, don't they? But particularly today at 1 o'clock with Nina Korber in your lunchtime concert. And one of those thoroughly ACO immersive experiences. They're joined by the Norwegian vocal trio, Trio Medieval, and it looks like an astonishing program. It's Sigur Ros, Hildur Guðnadóttir, Terry Riley, and it'll probably be less than familiar to you. Certainly it is to me. But with the ACO, you know, the trust relationship and what they do, it'll be great. I can promise you that. That's your lunchtime concert today at 1. Speaking of live music.
1: 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Umberto Clerici conducts the Queensland Symphony Orchestra in dance music by Dvorak and Rachmaninoff, George Adams' electric Lollapalooza, and James Crabb gives the Queensland premiere of Holly Harrison's Accordion Concerto. 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

The bassoon, an instrument capable of so many different characters. In the hands of Vivaldi, you feel like it's a brush in a great artist's hands sweeping across the canvas, treated pretty seriously. In other words, the F major bassoon concerto of Vivaldi on ABC Classic with Sergio Azzolini, the soloist with Londa Armonica. It's 20 minutes to 8. Genevieve Lang with you on ABC Classic this morning for Brekkie. Here's a fascinating combination, oud and cora, and plenty of percussion besides.

Definitely gets a groove. Joseph Tawadros playing oud, Yakuba Sisoko playing kora, and the percussionists James Tawadros and Jack DeJohnette. Nubian Dance, that's called. I was telling you about today's lunchtime concert. Nina's going to be bringing you the Australian Chamber Orchestra with Trio Medieval, and evidently lots of people saw it and loved it. Don't take it from me then. Take it from Susan on Ngunnawal Country, who said it was extraordinary. The women singing was amazing. Anne listening in Brisbane said the Terry Riley and the Schnitka pieces, extraordinary. Absolutely transportative. So if you missed out on seeing it live, you don't have to miss out altogether, because that concert is coming to you today at 1 o'clock. And just briefly, speaking about Brisbane, Brisbane Festival's on currently, and there's a production which is very clever, directed by Constantin Costi, the guy who did, I think, the documentary about the World Porridge Championships. You might have caught that. It's a Shostakovich operetta, originally called Moscow Cheryomushki, renamed Brisbane Cheryomushki, because it's about a Brisbane suburb and the housing crisis. So this is a piece that stems from Soviet housing crisis in 1950s, translates beautifully to Australia in the 2020s, and a hard recommend from my dear friend and colleague, Ed LeBrock. So check out the Brisbane Festival website for that one. It's all performed by Queensland Conservatorium music students, singers and orchestral musicians, conducted by living legend Richard Mills. There you go. 7:45, time for more music.

little light music. The Australian Bird Waltz of Frederick Ellard. Richard Duval conducting Orchestra Victoria on an ABC Classic release, which has Russell Torrance's name on it. The Classic Road Trip with Russell Torrance. That could be a lot of fun, I tell you. 11 minutes to 8 here on ABC Classic Breakfast, Genevieve, with you and some foray.

The best is from Fauré's Dolly Suite. Alexandre Tarot and Eric Lesage, the two pianists in that recording. 9 minutes to eight and the news here on ABC Classic. Here's Berlioz coming over, all Hungarian.

That's a march, all right. The Hungarian March of Berlioz from his Damnation of Faust. John Nelson, one of the most stylish conductors, and I don't mean in a fashion sense, although I don't generally comment on what people wear, he may be. I mean in the sense that he has such a broad and deep knowledge and understanding of style of different periods of music and different composers' music. From light British all the way through to the heaviest of French, like in Berlioz. So John Nelson there conducting the Philharmonic Orchestra of Strasbourg. Looking ahead to the other end of your day, in fact, to 8 o'clock this evening. It's nearly 8 o'clock this morning. Bandstand with Lucas Burns. I'm wrong. 7 o'clock with Lucas Burns. He's also with you for Drive today. But if you like that big, bright brass sound, then 7 p.m. on Wednesday is definitely worth listening to ABC Classic.

0: an arrangement of Chaminade's Waltz from her Kalihua for the local brass quintet. Brass tonight at 7. And Russell, also a brass player, tuba. Here he is to tell you a little bit about his current side hustle.
1: Hello, Russell Torrance here. Mary Nicholson is swapping icons for legends, so I'll be taking you through a deep dive of the lives and careers of two fantastic musicians. It's a B-team, but only in name. Pianist Christian Bezuidenhout and violinist Nicola Benedetti. 50 classical icons, Tuesday from 7 on ABC Classic and anytime on ABC Listen.
2: Good morning, this is ABC News, I'm Garrett Mundy. The Australian Competition and Consumer Commission has blocked Insurance Australia Group's proposed acquisition of RACWA's insurance arm. The ACCC has been conducting the second phase of a review of the $1.35 billion sale proposal since April. It's today announced the acquisition would substantially lessen competition in Western Australia's insurance market. Commission Chair Gina Cass-Gottlieb says the sale would have left IAG in control of more than half of WA's motor vehicle and home and contents insurance markets. Experts and researchers have welcomed the WA government's crackdown on smart glasses in public schools. Students, teachers and anyone who visits schools in the state will soon be banned from using or having smart glasses on the premises in what Education Minister Sabina Winton says is the strictest policy in the nation. Monash University's Dr. Stephanie Westcott studies misogyny and gendered violence in schools. She believes that the devices are likely already causing harm in Australian classrooms.
3: When there's a new technology introduced, whether it is AI that is capable of generating deepfake images, or whether it is iPads, which have been used to take photos of girls and women in schools covertly, we know that that technology will be used to cause harm.
2: The Prime Minister, Anthony Albanese, has denied Australia's proposed digital duty of care laws are about government control. Speaking on the sidelines of the United Nations General Assembly, Mr. Albanese's outlined the importance of Australia's plan to crack down on algorithms. The government's duty of care proposal has faced criticism from social media companies, the Coalition, and the United States administration. Mr. Albanese says a digital duty of care is about protecting everyone.
4: This is having an impact on our entire society and how it functions, with misinformation, disinformation, with the increased polarisation that we're seeing as well in the political system, where people are moving away from the centre and more to the extremes.
2: The Queensland government is facing criticism for refusing to sign up to the Thriving Kids program. The NDIS alternative for some children under the age of 9 is set to begin next week. The Federal Minister for the National Disability Insurance Scheme, Mark Butler, has voiced his disapproval. Disability advocates are also urging Queensland to sign on, saying it's now time for grown-ups to come to the table to ensure no child is left behind. Nicole Rogerson from the Autism Association of Australia says she's shocked at how long it's taking Queensland.
5: There are families, real children at the end of this that won't have services in the state of Queensland. It's just not okay. I'm sorry, but the grown-ups have to come to the table and work this out in order to get these supports to children.
2: The Iranian military says US President Donald Trump's threats during his UN speech are domestic propaganda, and it's warned of retaliation. America's editor John Lyons explains.
6: This is meant to be an international body looking at solving problems, and he's come right into the heart of that chamber of the General Assembly and essentially said that if you don't make a deal, then we will annihilate you and annihilate you quickly, with Iranians in the room at the time. Within minutes of that